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2: In news headlines, I'm Lee Harrison. Making news today, more than 300,000 passengers are now stranded across Indonesia as volcanic ash caused a second day of disruptions. Almost 3,000 flights have been cancelled or delayed after a volcano began erupting late on Friday. An investigation's underway after a woman was found dead and a man found unresponsive in a unit in Sydney's west. Officers responding to a Concern for Welfare report found the woman's body at Wentworthville. One Nation is being urged to take up briefings with the superannuation industry to discuss their proposed changes. The minor party believes workers should be able to have early access to their super by reducing the compulsory contribution. And the Unions for Nurses and Midwives is launching a fresh campaign on aged care staffing. In AIRR Sport, Geelong's Mark Blixarv says his side are full of belief heading into their semi-final against Fremantle in Perth this week. He says they're excited to test themselves against the competition's strongest team. And Cowboys co-captain Reuben Cotter will front the NRL judiciary tonight in a bid to be available for Saturday's elimination final against the Sharks. He's facing a two-match ban for high contact on retiring Raider Josh Papalili. These stories and more today. This is AIRR News.
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8: Got a set of lights on flash at the moment through Launton, Gympie Road to Francis Road, and delays Gympie Road inbound at Beams Road, Castledine, also through Chermside and through Kedron. Old Northern Road and South Pine Road busy through McDowell, Everton Park and Anogra, and not too bad for the Bruce Highway, North Lakes down through to the Gateway. 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
12: Good morning, a three-day forecast for Moreton Bay and the northern suburbs. For Tuesday, we'll reach a maximum of 25. Shower or two clearing later this afternoon. For your Wednesday, minimum of 13, max of 25. Chance of fog in the west in the morning. Mostly sunny with a slight chance of a shower at night. And for your Thursday, a minimum of 15, maximum 23, partly cloudy, medium chance of showers, most likely in the morning. Light winds becoming south to southeast.

0: Now we're going live. Good morning, it was Sandy. Forgot to push the off button, my apologies. Mari from Stuart from Zonta, Redcliffe, excuse me, I'm losing my voice as well, joins us this morning to talk about all the amazing, oh man, there's so much stuff happening, isn't there, Mari? Good morning.
1: Yes, good morning, Sandy, and thank you once again.
0: My pleasure. So what's first up?
1: Well, the first thing we've got in the month of October is our annual fashion parade. Mm-hmm. It's called La Dolce Vita. They like you to dress up a bit, you know, join us for an afternoon of Italian summer. Saturday the 10th of October, 2 p.m. entertainment, afternoon tea, fashion parade by Soho Bay, a local clothing one. It's at the Redcliffe Leagues Club. Tickets are $45 per person and you have to RSVP by the 7th of October.
0: Okay.
1: There are, if you look at our webpage, there's about it there. The radio will, if you need to ask anyone, just call the radio.
0: Yes,
1: they'll
0: sir,
1: tell
0: sure.
1: you when it's on.
0: And I'll post it all on our Facebook page afterwards on our webpage.
1: Yeah. Okay, well, that's that. The next thing that Zonta Redcliffe has is our annual Orange Advocacy Breakfast.
0: Oh, yes.
1: We do that sometime during the 16 days of activism from the 25th of about it there. The radio will, if you need to ask anyone, just call the radio.
0: Yes,
1: they'll
0: sir,
1: tell
0: sure.
1: you when it's on.
0: And I'll post it all on our Facebook page
1: yeah.
0: afterwards on our webpage.
1: Yeah. Okay, well, that's that. The next thing that Zonta Redcliffe has is our annual Orange Advocacy Breakfast.
0: Oh, yes.
1: We do that sometime during the 16 days of activism from the 25th of our annual Orange Advocacy Breakfast.
0: Oh, yes.
1: We do that sometime during the 16 days of activism from the 25th of

0: have some lights up here. We'll have banners up. So it's a very special time, the 16 days of activism.
1: And wear orange if you can.
0: Yes. And this year, the United Nations have finally mentioned child marriage, and it's going to be celebrated. Oh, not celebrated. I mean, it's day. You know how the UN has different days for different things. I think its day is going to be in future, the 26th or the 27th of November. I only saw that in the 16 days of activism.
1: And wear orange if you can.
0: Yes. Yeah. And this year, the United Nations have finally mentioned child marriage, and it's going to be celebrated. Oh, not celebrated. I mean, it's day. You know how the UN has different days for different things. I think its day is going to be in future, the 26th or the 27th of November. I only saw that. And it's going to be celebrated. Oh, not celebrated. I mean, it's day. You know how the UN has different days for different things. I think its day is going to be in future, the 26th or the 27th of November. I only saw that. I think its day is going to be in future, the 26th or the 27th of November. I only saw that. I think its day is going to be in future, the 26th or the 27th of November. I only saw that thing to be in this.
1: Certainly need to
0: because, you know, I mean, child marriage is basically anyone under 18 or especially, like, there are, even in our own country, which we think is not happening, there are little girls that are married off to these guys old enough to be their great-grandfathers. And
1: it is happening in Australia.
0: Yeah, it happens in Australia. They stay at their own home till once they get their periods, then they have to move in with this guy. And they're virtually raped every night. You know, it's not on.
1: It is.
0: We've got to stop that.
1: We do. Yeah.
0: Okay.
1: That's everything?
0: That's everything.
1: That's so much. Okay, and we'll post all of this on our Facebook page, and there's a couple of there I can get some community service announcements out so other announcers can
0: But especially, please, men, come to our breakfast. You'll be finished by 9. You could go to work after that.
1: Yeah. Okay.
0: But we need men. Yeah. We need the presence of men to show that they are
1: standing by us. Yes, exactly.
0: And working
1: and
0: with
1: fighting
0: them.
1: This dreadful situation. All right, thanks for your time again, Mari. Lovely.
0: Thank you very much, Sandy.
1: Back to the great rock variety, Soft Cell. 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

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The Redcliffe Musical Theatre are delighted to announce the world premiere of Ian McFadden's new musical, Reality, at the Redcliffe Entertainment Centre for two shows only. Tonight, the 8th, and tomorrow, the 9th of September, both shows commence at 7 p.m. For one of the faces behind the Australian television hit, The Comedy Company, comes this hilarious and down-to-earth take on reality television. It's Neighbours meets The Block in this true blue, brand-new Aussie musical. 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

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Humpybong State School is turning back the clock. 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

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I love that song. Well, I don't know where that hour went, but it's almost 10:50. So I'm going to squeeze in another joke before the top of the hour. It's all about a father who purchased a high-tech lie detector robot designed to deliver a sharp slap to anyone who tells a lie. He decided to test it around the family dinner table. Turning to his son, the father asked, "So what did you do after school this afternoon?" The son replied, "I stayed in my room and finished my homework." Whack! The robot slapped the son across the face. Holding his cheek, the boy groaned, "All right, I was over at my friend's house watching movies." The father raised an eyebrow, "Oh yeah, what movie were you watching?" The son answered, "Toy Story." Whack! The robot slapped him. Wincing in pain, the boy confessed, "Fine, we were watching adult movies on the internet." The father threw his hands in the air, appalled. "Are you kidding me? When I was your age, I didn't even know what adult movies were." Whack! The robot wheeled around and slapped the father clean off his chair. The mother burst out laughing and shook her head. "Well, he certainly is your son." Whack! The robot slapped the mother. And after that, there was an argument. Back to the Great Rock Variety.

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2: In news headlines, I'm Lee Harrison. Making news today, more than 300,000 passengers are now stranded across Indonesia as volcanic ash caused a second day of disruptions. Almost 3,000 flights have been cancelled or delayed after a volcano began erupting late on Friday. An investigation's underway after a woman was found dead and a man found unresponsive in a unit in Sydney's west. Officers responding to a Concern for Welfare report found the woman's body at Wentworthville. One Nation is being urged to take up briefings with the superannuation industry to discuss their proposed changes. The minor party believes workers should be able to have early access to their super by reducing the compulsory contribution. And the Unions for Nurses and Midwives is launching a fresh campaign on aged care staffing. In AIRR Sport, Geelong's Mark Blixarve says his side are full of belief heading into their semi-final against Fremantle in Perth this week. He says they're excited to test themselves against the competition's strongest team. And Cowboys co-captain Reuben Cotter will front the NRL judiciary tonight in a bid to be available for Saturday's elimination final against the Sharks. He's facing a two-match ban for high contact on retiring Raider Josh Papali'i. These stories and more today. This is AIRR News.
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8: Good morning. Your three-day forecast for Moreton Bay and the northern suburbs for Tuesday will reach a maximum of 25, partly cloudy, medium chance of showers during the morning and the afternoon with light winds. For your Wednesday, a minimum of 13, maximum of 25, the chance of a fog in the west in the early morning, mostly sunny, slight chance of a shower at night with light winds. And for your Thursday, a minimum of 15, maximum of 23, partly cloudy, medium chance of showers most likely in the morning with light winds becoming south to southeasterly, 15 to 20, 25 to 35 kilometres during the morning and lighter during the evening. It is currently 22 degrees in Clayfield.
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0: 99.7 Bridge FM. Good morning. I did it again. I did it again. There's a song about that. Good morning, I'm Sandy, not being too successful on the radio this morning. And joining me from Redcliffe U Space is Alan Ellis to talk about the amazing U Space. It's a wonderful local initiative bringing people of all ages and interests together, and it's right here, right beside us here at 99.7 Bridge FM. Good morning, Alan. How are you?
1: I'm good. Thank you for having me in today.
0: My pleasure. Tell us a little about U Space.
1: Yeah, so we've been around since 2002. Nearly on 24 years this year. I've been working there for 18 years. We are a service that supports young people between the ages of 10 and 25 who live with different sorts of barriers or unmet needs, and we support them to get linked into our programs and then help our community also get on board to help our young people and families as well.
0: Fantastic. It is an amazing little space. Now, you have something by the name of Picnic Hill that happens every year. We're hoping it's going to happen this Friday.
1: That's correct, yeah.
0: Tell us a little bit about Picnic Hill.
1: Yeah, so we're nearly on our 10th year of Picnic Hill events that we run. We have a group of 18 to 20 young people who are in our work skills traineeship program. It's run and designed and delivered by them. And it's a big event where we have food trucks, music at a venue. We have different performers, and we get the community together to celebrate something positive that, you know, people and families can come to. And the outcome of that is it gets our young people a chance to really shine and show us what they're really good at. So, you know, young people who work behind the bar, young people who set up lights, young people who do all the event management. It's this massive success, and it's a testament to how young people are a positive influence.
0: It is, and I have attended a few of these, and they're just so polite, and you'll be just sitting there and they'll come and ask, is there anything they can help? Are you happy? Are you having a great time? And just, it's really beautiful because we often put a downer on some young people with the way they behave, but this is fantastic way to get them together and get them motivated too and inspire them, isn't it, to get to do something with their lives, which is so important because I know I was a teenager once and, you know, the future was so far away. I didn't need to worry, and then I actually grew up and became an adult and thought, now I really have to pull my finger out and do something serious and take life serious if I'm going to do anything. Now, this year it's called The Paddock.
1: Yes.
0: And it has, it sounds so much fun, line dancing with Footloose Fun, the live music with the Bonus Brothers, and live music with Nathan Williams Band. Sounds like fun. What else is there? They're going to be food trucks.
1: Yeah, food trucks. We'll be providing food as well.
0: And it's licensed
1: venue. Yep. So obviously we sell alcohol. Our young people get an RSA and RSG with us, and the RSA is part of that.
0: Yeah.
1: To upskill them. Look, it's something that I think is important that people come to because it's supporting our Redcliffe young people, right? And if you're a local, I think it's really makes a huge difference to our kids.
0: Certainly.
1: You know, you're part of that story.
0: And I've witnessed it myself, So, and I know some young people that attend some of the afternoon sessions and the Minecraft and new things that you used to have.
1: Yes,
0: Now, people who want to get involved in Picnic Hill, is there a cost?
1: As in a vendor
0: to,
1: or?
0: To enter, is it gold?
1: For the events, some of them are ticketed, some of them are gold coin. This one is ticketed. What that does is that goes back into our services to support young people with counselling, young people who might need food and resourcing for themselves if they're sleeping rough. Every dollar goes back into delivering support for young people.
0: That's fantastic. Yeah. So where can listeners go to find out more about just about the youth centre itself and Picnic Hill that's coming up, hopefully coming up if it doesn't rain.
1: For sure. So we're at 440 Oxley Avenue, just next to the radio station here, so you can come in and talk to us directly or online at the redcliffeuspace.org.au website. You can Google us. We're the second name that comes in on the page. So you type in Redcliffe Youth, even it comes up with us.
0: So I always say, just go to your favorite.
1: Just Google it.
0: Search engine, and you have a great Facebook page with all of that information.
1: Yes.
0: Phone number if you need to call. But really, just drop into the space if you're a caregiver or a young person. Yeah. Drop into the space and you'll just see the bright, happy faces and all the fun that they have every single day. There's so many different things you have on, a lot of afternoon, isn't there?
1: Yeah,
0: a lot of afternoon after school activities and things like that to join in as well. But definitely, hopefully the paddock, the Picnic Hill, the paddock will be on. It's a fantastic night of local bands and music and meeting the people who work and celebrating working at the youth centre and learning all these amazing skills. And by popping along, you're helping them out, aren't you?
1: Yeah, absolutely.
0: Thanks for your time today.
1: No worries. Thank you so much.
0: Take care.
1: Thank you.
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way back from the 80s, 84. And remember, stick around. 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

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Well, that it is it for me for another beautiful Tuesday. The Ultimate 80s Lunchbox is up next. And then, of course, Beck will be here from 3 for the drive home. And then from 7, join Fran and Stephen for Reasons to be Cheerful, a light-hearted, leisurely tour of music and life with bits of nonsense thrown in. So I hope you have a fabulous rest of the week. I'll leave you with a thought. The world is full of kind people. If you can't find one, be one. Pretty simple to be kind. Have a great week. See you next Tuesday. Bye.

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1: The Bribie Island Neighbourhood Watch Centre will be hosting a shredding day on Saturday the 29th of August from 9am. 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
1: There is Bev, who sounds like a walrus having a heart attack.
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2: In news headlines, I'm Lee Harrison. Making news today, more than 300,000 passengers are now stranded across Indonesia as volcanic ash caused a second day of disruptions. Almost 3,000 flights have been cancelled or delayed after a volcano began erupting late on Friday. An investigation's underway after a woman was found dead and a man found unresponsive in a unit in Sydney's west. Officers responding to a concern for welfare report found the woman's body at Wentworthville. One Nation is being urged to take up briefings with the superannuation industry to discuss their proposed changes. The minor party believes workers should be able to have early access to their super by reducing the compulsory contribution. And the Unions for Nurses and Midwives is launching a fresh campaign on aged care staffing. In Air Sport, Geelong's Mark Blixarb says his side are full of belief heading into their semi-final against Fremantle in Perth this week. He says they're excited to test themselves against the competition's strongest team. And Cowboys co-captain Reuben Cotter will front the NRL judiciary tonight in a bid to be available for Saturday's elimination final against the Sharks. He's facing a two-match ban for high contact on retiring Raider Josh Papali'i. These stories and more today. This is Air News.
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2: In news headlines, I'm Lee Harrison. Making news today, more than 300,000 passengers are now stranded across Indonesia as volcanic ash caused a second day of disruptions. Almost 3,000 flights have been cancelled or delayed after a volcano began erupting late on Friday. An investigation's underway after a woman was found dead and a man found unresponsive in a unit in Sydney's west. Officers responding to a Concern for Welfare report found the woman's body at Wentworthville. One Nation is being urged to take up briefings with the superannuation industry to discuss their proposed changes. The minor party believes workers should be able to have early access to their super by reducing the compulsory contribution. And the Unions for Nurses and Midwives is launching a fresh campaign on aged care staffing. In Air Sport, Geelong's Mark Blixarve says his side are full of belief heading into their semi-final against Fremantle in Perth this week. He says they're excited to test themselves against the competition's strongest team. And Cowboys co-captain Reuben Cotter will front the NRL judiciary tonight in a bid to be available for Saturday's elimination final against the Sharks. He's facing a two-match ban for high contact on retiring Raider Josh Papalili. These stories and more today. This is Air News.
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8: Rumors spreading round in that Texas town about the shack outside the games. And you know what I'm talking about. 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

I'm Beck and you're listening to some great rock variety on a Tuesday afternoon. Case in point, Your Honour. Bit of Kids in the Kitchen and Current Stand. Did you know the following facts? A, we go all through Moreton Bay and the northern suburbs. Sounded like a dirt bike then, didn't I? 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You choose. On with the entertainment now. And here is a little bit of The Sweetest Thing, which is what you are, on your one and only home of great rock variety.

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1: Breakdown on the Bruce Highway northbound shoulder before Anzac Avenue heading through Moorumba Downs. Breakdown on the Gateway northbound shoulder at Southern Crossway through Nudgee. Breakdown on the Bruce Highway southbound shoulder before Palmerstone Road through Alimba. The Gateway northbound is a busy run from Boondall to the Pine Rivers Bridge. Heavy on Gympie Road from Chermside to Aspley and up through Castle Line and Bald Hills. Some slow going at the moment on Gympie Road coming through Strathpine, and reports of a crash on Sampson Vale Road just after Kensington Way. 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

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And as always, around this time, I like to do my bit to give you conversational fodder for your next barbecue, whereby you can delight and impress partygoers with your sweeping knowledge of important or interesting things that happened on this day in history. So hopefully you're going to a party tonight because you can bust these out. On this day in 1892, Amalthea becomes the last moon to be discovered without the use of a telescope or photography. Now, I'm always curious about such things because obviously someone can claim credit for discovering this giant bright ball that was up in the sky in plain view the whole time. But, you know, can you really? On this day in 2014, today lives in infamy. If you are not a U2 fan, because today was the day the album Songs of Innocence was digitally released at no charge to every customer on the iTunes Music Store, automatically showed as purchased for over 500 million users worldwide. Quite the publicity stunt. And finally, on this day in 1975, a tiny baby crooner of the future was born in the delightful Canadian singer-songwriter shape of the Boob, Michael Bublé. Back to the tunes, my love. Oh, and the gorgeous Aretha Franklin. Get ready to drive onto the freeway of love.

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97 Bridge FM. Could you really trust that information? Heard it from a friend who heard it from a friend who heard it from someone else? I don't know. Well, that horse has bolted anyway, hasn't it? We are nearly up to 4 o'clock. Let's squeeze a little bit more music in before then, and I'll see you on the other side.

for chocolates, for lollies, you name it, just a bag of sugar really. And one of my favourite lolly flavours through the years has been musk. Now, some people bang on about it tasting like perfume. Yama, what a great thing to taste like. Or being too sweet. How dare you? There's no such thing. But there is fresh outrage as one of the food websites recently published a story on the origins of the musk flavouring and sweet fancy Moses. People have lost their minds. Now, musk in its pure form actually comes from the glands of the male musk deer. I do hasten to add that nobody has ever popped the actual concoction into a lolly that is available on the market. Well, partly because it is now highly illegal and it has been for some time because this whole thing was wiping out the species, not just for the lollies, but just the thought of it is doing some people's heads in and they can't eat anything that's got musk. The musk scent used in food and perfume now is literally created in a lab. It's totally artificial, but still delicious. Can you imagine what people would do if they found out what they're making whale vomit into? Have you heard that? Holy moly. Back to the music now. And it's the Kings of Leon and Sex on Fire on your one and only home of great rock variety.

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I make no secret of the fact, I'm Beck, by the way, hello. I make no secret of the fact that I would sell my soul for sugar.

Eddie Grant, he's rocking it everywhere, especially on Electric Avenue. Word on the street is you are listening with your sweet, perfectly formed ears to 99.7 Bridge FM. Like me, did you nearly pass out from heat exhaustion on the weekend? That startled me, that heat. At about 1,000 people across the weekend, it was the opening gambit. Anywhere you went, people were like, it's going to be a hot summer, which makes me gag already because I hate summer so much. I did find, however, a very interesting post on one of my socials where people were asked to say how they knew winter was over in Queensland and summer was coming. And here are some of the better responses. You're wearing a jumper at 6 a.m. and you're regretting it by 7:15. You hang out your washing first thing in the morning and it's dry by morning tea. And my favourite, as I had this all weekend, the flies return from wherever they have been, well rested, refreshed and deeply committed to getting on your face. Here's some music to cool you down in the form of Primal Scream and Rocks.

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1: Delays on Deception Bay Road as you make your way out past Lipscomb Road through D Bay. Reports of a crash on Snook Street as you make your way up towards McDonald Road coming in towards Clontarf. Some slow going on the Gateway northbound from Nudgee up to the Pine Rivers Bridge. Heavy going too on Gympie Road from Castledine all the way through Bald Hills up to the Bruce Highway. And slow on Strathpine Road as you make your way towards Pine Rivers Park. Busy run too on Gympie Road through Launton out to Petrie. 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
0: 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Yeah.

Welcome back to your one and only home of great rock variety. I was just thinking of the boss on the weekend because my beautiful border collie, Rusty, little Rusty Buckets, went to the dog groomers, and when he came home he was wearing a little neckerchief, and it just reminded me of the boss when he used to have that one in his back pocket. There are always so many things to be grateful for and to celebrate, and today, well, it's International Boxed Wine Appreciation Day, where you can say cheers to drinking wine out of a bag. How very Queensland of us. If that doesn't tickle your fancy, and I can tell you now, sweet pea, it does not tickle mine. It is also National Teddy Bear Appreciation Day. I was actually more of a stuffed rabbit kind of kid, but I do remember a phase where people could make their own teddy bear and you could put a voice box in it and you could put a recording on it, because one of my kids made one of these at one point, and the only word I can use to describe that thing was a creepy with 16 E's. Anyway, I hope you are celebrating something today. So here is some music to get the party going. It's Train and Hey, Soul Sister.

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1: Join in the 150th year celebrations at Humbibong State School on Friday the 11th and Saturday the 12th of September. 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

7 Bridge FM, The Radiators, and No Tragedy on a Tuesday afternoon. I was very lucky to see The Radiators live about 2 weeks ago. I was on a road trip with my gorgeous husband and we were in a downtown beautiful Rockhampton, and fortuitously we saw The Radiators were playing at the local pub, so we decided to go along and I'm so glad we did. It was like being back at the school, not that I was going to say back at the school disco. The Radiators never played the school disco, but there were always a couple of songs, and you know which ones they were, that they used to play at the end of the school discos, much to the disgust of the Catholic nuns that would be at the school that we were at. Nevertheless, if you do get a chance to see them live, I warmly encourage you to do so. It's a great live act. Now another great act, gone too soon, gorgeous Michael Hutchence, In Excess, and one of my favourites, I Send a Message, on your one and only home of great rock variety.

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2: I'm Mark Dransfield. The Prime Minister is hoping to pass tougher social media laws before the end of the year. Draft legislation's been released which will allow users to opt out of algorithms which drive their social media feeds. Tech companies would face penalties of more than $100 million if they breach the rules. Anthony Albanese's told Parliament the changes will help stop harmful behaviour online.
3: These are really sensible reforms. They empower Australians to shape technology and social media for the better, instead of letting this new technology just shape us and who we are. I hope it receives very broad support.
2: A group of veterans has held talks with the Prime Minister to discuss the removal of a $5,000 cap for allied health services. The cap will start from July next year, but veterans claim it's unfair and will leave servicemen and women worse off. The government claims people will be able to ask for top-up funding if they need it, but independent Senator and veteran Jackie Lambie says the red tape is unnecessary.
4: Something like saying that's it, we're going to put a cap, could be the cherry on top and they go, you know what, I just can't deal with Veterans Affairs anymore. It's more of a fight I've got to do. I've got to put in more paperwork. I've got to go and beg my doctors to put in the paperwork. You know, so it is a lot on their shoulders, and that last little bit will just be enough to push them over.
2: Two Sydney contract killers have been jailed for the shooting murder of an underworld figure outside a Melbourne cafe. Alex Riddell reports.
5: 25-year-old Jaden Tito and 26-year-old Rabi Zahavi have been sentenced to 34 years in prison over the gangland execution of Gavin Preston, an attempted murder of his associate. Gavin Preston was shot dead while dining in the outside area of a Kilo cafe in September 2023. Zahavi will be eligible for parole in 27 years and Tito in 26 years. Tito, who is a New Zealand national, is expected to be deported after his sentence. Alex Riddell, Melbourne.
2: Universities want students to be given concession cards to help support them while they study. Universities Australia is calling on the federal government to implement the proposal. International students would pay discounted fares on public transport under the scheme. Meantime, a fifth of surveyed Australians say they've cut back on how much fresh produce they eat due to the high cost of living. Comparison service Canstar polled more than 2,500 supermarket shoppers. Canstar's Eden Radford says consumers are looking for a range of things when buying fruit and vegetables.
6: Freshness of produce is the main driver of customer satisfaction when it comes to buying our fruit and veg at the supermarket. That's followed by value for money, then variety, and presentation is last.
2: Overseas, and a national day of mourning has been held in Nepal as the search for survivors of the flood disaster continues. Almost 1,300 people are confirmed dead, with more than 5,000 missing, including dozens of Australians. As heard through a translator on Al Jazeera, the head of a local monastery says it'll take years for people to rebuild their lives.
7: To get back to how things were before the 26th, it's going to take a lot of time. It will take 20 years.
2: This is Air National News.
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2: Lions co-captain Josh Dunkley has slammed suggestions his side wasn't prepared for last week's qualifying final. Brisbane now faces Adelaide in a must-win semi-final after Sydney dished out a 53-point thumping. Dunkley says they're ready to move on.
13: Like, couldn't really fold our training, couldn't fault our, you know, mindset heading into it. It was just one of those days. You know, we've had a couple of them this year and... unfortunately, it was in a big final where we had a great opportunity, but we'll learn from it. You don't lose, you learn, and we'll hopefully bounce back this week.
2: Meantime, Brisbane's Zach Bailey has re-signed with the Lions on an 8-year deal, reportedly turning down a big offer from Adelaide. NRL and the Rabbitohs have been buoyed by the return of Latrell Mitchell ahead of the finals. The star centre provided a stark reminder of his physicality with a brutal hit on rooster Toby Rodwell last weekend. Ahead of Friday night's elimination final against the Knights, skipper Cam Murray has told Nine Latrell is a big game player.
12: He's got a big presence about him too, and fills us with a lot of confidence knowing that he's out there next to us doing what he can do.
2: And the Opals have gone down to Belgium 80-68 at the Women's Basketball World Cup, missing the chance to move straight into the quarterfinals. They'll now play Italy in a qualification final. Australian Independent Radio News.
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14: A breakdown on the Gateway southbound shoulder just after Southern Crossways. You make your way through Eagle Farm, the Gateway yet to ease from Nudgee to the Pine Rivers Bridge. Sandgate Road's not too bad, just a bit of traffic coming up through the traffic lights through Virginia up into Boondall. Kimby Road, a slow run through Castledine and up through Bald Hills towards the Pine Rivers Bridge. Reports of a crash on the Gateway up around Brackenridge Road too. Also reports of a crash on Snook Street around McDonald Road coming through Clontarf, and the run on the Bruce Highway is looking pretty good at the moment up through Burpengary East. 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

Welcome back to Bridge FM on a Tuesday afternoon. I'm Beck, and as always at this time on a Tuesday, I have been let loose in the studio to roam free and share with you one of my current favourite recipes. Now, I've started a full-blown veggie garden that my husband has done all of this prep on, and he's done such a magnificent job that we cannot keep up with the amount of food that is being produced. And one of the crops, I'm a farmer now, I can call it a crop. One of the crops that refuses to stop producing is our snow peas. And I had to get inventive because there's only so many times you can have stir fry for dinner. I had a visceral memory the other day of a stunning salad I used to get from a deli long since closed down in Paddington in Brisbane. So I made this one from memory. Scrumdiddlyumptious. You grab fistfuls of snow peas and you thinly slice them, raw, of course. Finally, chop some plump dried apricots. Toast some almonds, slivered or flaked, you choose. And then mix in some chunks of brie or camembert. And the dressing, just get an old jar, some seeded mustard, red wine vinegar, olive oil, salt and pepper. Shake it up. You will not be able to stop eating this. It is fresh. It is crunchy, it is creamy, it is tangy, it is everything you could ever want in a salad and more, and just in time for this revolting hot weather that is about to descend upon us. So there, enjoy. Back to the music now. It's the gorgeous Bernard Fanning, and Wish You Well.

107 Bridge FM. Gosh, you could hit those high notes, Mr. TTD. I put it down to those incredibly snug leather trousers. Brisbane can be a funny old place to live. I myself am a Northside girl. I have always lived on the north side of town. I've always worked on the north side of town. Didn't really have any friends or relatives that lived on the other side of town. And I feel comfortable on this side of town. The other day, that's all context, because the other day I was reading a list on the socials of life hacks that you need for living in Brisbane. And I mean, we all have them, don't we? Things that we know in our bones about living in Brisbane. See how many of these resonate with you, because I suspect many of them have been written by Northsiders. Here are a few. Some of them aren't just life hacks. They're just statements, really. You're either from the north side or you're from just other sides. Gympie Road is never the answer. True. Always check your map application before you drive anywhere in Brisbane, because it can change on the turn of a dime. Peak hour starts at 2 o'clock. And my personal favourite, don't ever bother wearing makeup in summer. I would love to hear if you've got a particular hack for living in Brisbane that you can share, regardless of where you live, my darling. Please get your little fingers tippy-tapping and text me on 0411 626 997. Let's get back to the music now with some Pure Morning and Placebo on your one and only home of great rock variety.

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1: A broken down van on the inner city bypass, eastbound left lane after the Breakfast Creek Tunnel through Bowen Hills. We've got some slow going on the gateway still, northbound from Nudgee up to the Pine Rivers Bridge. Bit of a slow run too on Gympie Road heading up through Castleline and up towards Bald Hills. Slow too on Gympie Road through Launton heading up towards Petrie. Not a bad run on the Bruce Highway heading up around Deception Bay. 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

Welcome back to your one and only home of great rock variety. I'm Beck, keeping you sane and hopefully somewhat happy through till 6 o'clock tonight. Cast your mind back, if you will, to a time when you started losing your teeth. Now, I don't mean altogether. I mean your baby teeth. Now, when my baby teeth were collected by the Tooth Fairy, I'm reliably informed that they were either turned into an animal-shaped cloud or a butterfly or a bird. So I was always on high alert the day after I lost a tooth that I had to look up in the sky, and that was my tooth that had been turned into something magical. But I was talking to a girlfriend the other day, and she was telling me things were done a little differently in her house. When she or her brothers or sisters would lose one of their little chompers, apparently the tooth fairy made a wish and then flung the tooth onto the roof of the family home. And after hearing this story, I couldn't help but wonder what happened when my friend and her family moved out of that house. Maybe somebody had cause to get up on the roof. Maybe there was a broken tile. Maybe, gosh, I don't know, the gutters were clogged. Could it have been because they were full of teeth? We all have our own funny little family traditions, don't we? But I have to say that is one of the stranger ones that I've heard in my time. Let's get you back into the swing of things with some tasty music from Billy Joel. And We Didn't Start the Fire on 99.7 Bridge FM.

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99.7 Bridge FM, and I am now legally obligated to leave the building. That's simply not true, though I will, just to be on the safe side, I will scale out through the skylight. I wish you a wonderful rest of the day and hope you and I both have an amazing week to come. I always enjoy the absolute pleasure of your company, you know that, and I am already counting the hours, nay, the minutes, until 3 p.m. next Tuesday, 10,080 minutes, by the way. So we get to do this all over again. But before that happens, just remember, this is your one, your only home of great rock variety. I'm Beck. Thank you. Good night.

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1: As we wind things up for another day on the roads, we're looking pretty good at the moment on the gateway, heading up towards the Pine Rivers Bridge. A little under speed through Brackenridge, but easing pretty quick. No dramas heading up the Bruce Highway through Dakabin all the way up towards Caboolture. No problems along Anzac Avenue. Gympie Road's okay. Just a little bit of traffic heading up through Astley and Castleloan with those ongoing roadworks. No dramas up and down Sandgate Road. 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
5: 1, 2, 3.
6: 1, 2, 3. Yes, welcome, welcome. This is your place to wander down musical memory lane with us. Every Tuesday night we do this. Ian Dury's list of reasons to be cheerful is one we add to every single week. We will be sharing two winners of oldest house pets and nicknames for co-workers and other things that'll make you go,
7: Indeed. In this first hour together, we will have music from Alex Lloyd, Elvis Costello with his attractions and Tom Petty with his heartbreakers.
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7: 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More on that coming up. 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
7: 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Well.

0: That was Goanna with Solid Rock. They were formed in Geelong, Victoria. Did you know that? And that was from 1982.
1: Yeah, you do know now anyway.
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1: 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Kimberley Woman, Stella Moon, here with Dark Night, released this year, 2026. 99.7 Bridge FM, great rock variety.

0: Well, dang, ding a dong, dang to you too. I like that. Alex Lloyd giving us Better the Less You Know. Probably. Alex will be in Brisbane at the end of October, so now you know more.
1: More than he was trying to let on, apparently.
0: So I've got a fun science fact for you. We were talking about pets. Now, I'm a cat's cat slave, and I have been a dog buddy in the past. I wanted to talk to you about the oldest cat and dog. Oldest living dog, lived dog and lived cat. I don't know whether they're still alive. I can't tell you. Well, I can tell you because they both died. God, Fran, get your hand.
1: I was going to say, yeah. Isn't this how they worked it out?
0: Yes.
1: They are no more.
0: They are no longer living because we have a period of time that they're living. Anyway,
1: I've had a Monty Python flashback.
0: Yes. Mm. The world's oldest dog lived to 29.5 years old. And while the median age for a dog tends to be about 10 to 15 years, one Australian cattle dog, Bluey, from Victoria, Australia, survived to the ripe old age of 29.5. Good. The world's oldest cat lived to 38 years and 3 days old. Oh, poor old girl. Her name was Cream Puff, and she lived in Austin, Texas, and was the oldest cat to ever live. Poor little pet. I saw photos of her. Wow, she was 38, that's for sure.
1: So cats or dogs, I suppose we should be asking the question. Let us know. Text us, phone us, do whatever you want.
0: Or both.
1: Some people do. Mm-hmm. The faves have this to say, which could well be true, at least for some of you. Dogs are the best people. 99.7 Bridge FM, great rock variety.

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0: Our first What's the Connection started off with the Beatles. I might find this difficult to do. I will explain at the end. Paperback Rider 1966, primarily written by Paul McCartney, who based the lyric on a challenge made to him by his aunt. Paul said in 1966, years ago, my auntie Lil said to me, this would have been a Liverpudlian accent, obviously, why do you always write songs about love all the time? Can't you ever write about a horse or the summit conference or something interesting? So Paul thought, all right, Auntie Lil. The inspiration came from for the song came backstage at a concert when Paul saw Ringo Starr reading a book and declared his intention to write a song about a book. So there you go. A song written by Elvis Costello, taken from his 1983 Punch the Clock album, Every Day I Write the Book, complete with the band, with his band The Attractions, and the TKO horns and backing vocals by Aphrodisia. Look them up, famous ladies in there. Finds the narrator as a man with a mission in two or three editions. And he tells his lover, your compliments and your cutting remarks are captured here in my quotation marks.
1: Ooh,
0: how to break
1: deep.
0: A man's heart. Yeah. Hey? More chapters in the Book of Love, a 1958 hit for American doo-wop vocal group The Monotones. The boom part of the song was a result of a kid kicking a ball against the garage, which was added to the song. So there. The song is also referenced in Don McLean's famous American Pie and in the lyrics of Led Zeppelin's Rock and Roll, check them out. So there, now you know. Earworm, that's what I was having difficulty with. The earworm that has got me all week is that Monotones, who wrote the Book of Love with the boomp. All week. So there you go. If you don't know what an earworm is, look it up. The solution was quite simply writers or something to do with reading or literacy, because today, the 8th of September, is International Literacy Day.
1: Yay,
0: any messages,
1: yay, yay.
0: Friend?
1: No. We did have a few, Stephen, but I won't embarrass them by what they thought.
0: Quite right too.
1: We'll just celebrate International Literacy Day with each of you. Hold up your books and your magazines and your tablets and iPods and... No, iPads would have that on, wouldn't it? Yeah, so let's enjoy being so privileged to be able to read.
2: Mm-hmm.
1: Okay, Stephen, thank you so much for the choice. Now that we're going past his earworm, boom, who booked the book of love... we're going to now play for you, and my certain entertainment is Chris Isaak's Blue Hotel from 1987. And where are you? 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
5: Yes, that's where you are. 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Thank you to our wonderful sponsor, who we've just heard from. And, of course, I really enjoy listening to Chris Isaac. Thank you very much, Stephen. 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And as I say, I'm not saying at all that you should employ these in the workplace, but feel free to snicker at any time. Credit card. Always taking credit for everyone else's work. Fair enough. Teflon, this is my favourite. No matter how, and I have encountered a few of these in my working life. Teflon, no matter how many times you tell them, nothing sticks. And I do encourage you to send in, if you have your own examples of these in your own workplace, please. 0411 626 997 or ring me on 3284 5000 and I'll write it down. We now are presenting, for your listening pleasure, Bruce Springsteen, We Take Care of Our Own, from 2012. 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

0: Reasons to be cheerful, likes to remember the legacy of musicians, and we have lots of birthday celebrations this week. Chrissy Hynde of the Pretenders, who we just heard with their message of love. Would you believe she's 75?
1: Bless you, Chrissy.
0: She turned that yesterday, the 7th of September. Mm-hmm. Also on the 7th, founding member of Tom Petty and the Heartbreakers, Benmont Tench, turned 73. I thought he'd be older than Chrissy, but clearly not.
2: Nope. Mm-hmm.
0: And today on the 9th of September, Dave Stewart, known as Dave A. Stewart of the Eurythmics, celebrates 74 years. So all these people that we've grown up with in the 80s are now in their 70s.
2: Nothing wrong with that.
0: Let's hear from the Eurythmics and Tom Petty with his Heartbreakers. 99.7 Bridge FM, great rock variety.

Oh, yes. Eurythmics, A Love is a Stranger from 1982, would you believe? One of the big hits that started them off, really. More birthday celebration this week on the 10th, which is in a couple of days' time. Bananarama's Siobhan Fahey turns 68. How can that be, a Bananarama turning 68? So with the Bananaramas, here they are, 99.7 Bridge FM, Great Rock Variety.

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5: 1, 2, 3. Welcome to our second 60 Minutes Together, collecting reasons to be cheerful. You will find out about a Darwin Award winner and an important teenage parenting tip. We all need those.
6: I bet you can't wait. The excitement's mounting, isn't it? 1 hour to go, Fran. In this second hour, reasons to be cheerful will include music from the Hoodoo Gurus. I knew that was coming. T-Rex and the Police. How's that?
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6: 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More on that coming up. 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
5: But that's not a blanket sort of What's the Connection. 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

0: Just waiting for the zing to die down. That was the Brisbane band with the Bluey Connection, Custard. Girls Like That Don't Go for Girls Like Us.
1: And if you've ever watched Bluey,
0: yes,
1: the guy singing on that,
0: yes,
1: is Bluey.
0: The voice of Bluey.
1: What a connection, hey? Brisbane,
0: yes.
1: Bluey, Custard, wonderful stuff.
0: Beautiful stuff. This is the moment in the program where I extend a warm thank you to the people who had a bit of a look at the I post every week on the 99.7 community Facebook page. I post some images of hints about what we're going to talk about, and these wonderful people stroll along and have a look and like and sometimes comment. So I'm going to call out your names with great pride. Derek from Scarborough, Ron, and the wonderful people again from the BrisSports Breckenridge Bulls Netball Club. Thank you very much. And of course, Jim from Scotland. Hello and thank you to all of you. You have joined again the ranks of our cheerfuls. We love the way you interact with us on the page, and we also love the way you interact with us on the program. Thank you so much.
1: And
0: make our day.
1: And of course, any of you. Don't feel you can't. Any of you can join us on Reasons to be Cheerful by text on 0411 626 997 about almost anything.
0: You please keep saying that, but we haven't had an almost anything.
1: One day there'll be something I don't want to read out. There's the almost.
0: How about that? Yes, but there's the challenge, people. Yeah. There's the challenge. Anyway, sorry.
1: We've had some weird stuff.
0: Yeah.
1: And the weirder the better.
0: Yes.
1: Almost. Please leave your first name and suburbs that we can give you a mention as one of our cheerfuls, or where you're from.
0: Yes.
1: Fran just mentioned someone that listens quite a bit from Scotland. Fantastic.
0: Yes.
1: We've got people that listen from New South Wales, Sydney, Adelaide, all over the place.
0: Yes.
1: The internet's a wonderful thing, isn't it?
0: Sure is.
1: Julia Stone will put our minds at ease. It's all okay. 99.7 Bridge FM, great rock variety.

0: That was the Hoodoo.
1: Oops. Santa never came.
0: Sorry, I interrupted the last few words. Oh. My mistake. We could play it again, but I don't think we will. That was the Hoodoo Gurus. You know I love the name of that band. Tojo, which is also known as Tojo Never Made It to Darwin from 1983, would you believe? And that leads us very neatly into the Darwin Awards that I wanted to present a winner to you tonight.

0: It's from the 26th of August 2016 in England. And the title given to it is Haphazard Armour. I rather like that. Darren, this lad named Darren, his death was a puzzle. The 33-year-old was found slumped in the hallway of his house, bleeding from stab wounds. And the questions being asked were, had an assailant attacked him? Police could find no supporting evidence. A year later, the inquest revealed why Darren can take his place among the stars of the Darwin Awards. Drumroll, please. Left alone in the house while his wife was on holiday, he decided to fork around and find out. And the major thing he was testing was if his new jacket was stab-proof. Clearly, it wasn't. He stabbed himself to death. Yeah. When would you stop? I mean, after the first one, I don't know.
1: When you're dead.
0: Yeah, it's too many questions. Yeah. Too many questions, Stephen. Yeah. He's the winner.
1: He clearly didn't read the jacket's label correctly, I think.
0: No.
1: I looked at all my jackets and they all go, do not stab on them. So you know not to do it, huh? Seriously?
0: Too many questions.
1: This coffee is hot. It's that sort of thing, isn't it?
0: You know,
1: who was it? Somebody. Yeah.
0: Yes. Anyway.
1: If we removed all these labels, we'd probably have more Darwin.
0: Yes, winners.
1: Yeah,
0: yes.
1: Yeah. I've lost it now. This band will be in Brisbane next year. They've sold out one show already, and a second one has been added. Cake, short skirt, long jacket. Bridge FM. Great rock variety.
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2: Hello again, everyone. There's something that I wanted to talk to you about. Thank you very much for listening for this long. We were just listening to the great Mark Bolan in T-Rex, and I wanted to talk to you about the Sandgate Youth Festival. It's on the 12th of September, and it is young stars who are set to shine at this wonderful festival. This dedicated event is a great platform for young musicians under 25 to showcase their talent. Hey, what a great thing to be involved in, but also to have a look at. The festival, and this will be something that will bring me there, I think. The festival will also feature food trucks, photo booth games and activities. So get along to this free event from 4 to 8 at the Iron Bump in Lagoon, Lagoon Park, and it's at 70 Brighton Road, Sandgate. Hey, the Sandgate Youth Festival on the 12th of September.
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continuing our What's the Connection? 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We've had a few. Not going to tell you if anyone's right just yet. But completing our second What's the Connection this evening, The Hollies. 99.7 Bridge FM, great rock variety.

0: For our second What's the Connection, English electronic band The Prodigy gave us their 1996 international hit Breeze, featuring a drum bait from the Thin Lizzy song Johnny the Fox Meets Jimmy the Weed. What a great title. And the whiplashing sword sound effect is a sample from The Mystery of Cheese Boxing by the Wu-Tang Clan, would you believe? The Police gave us Every Breath You Take from their fifth and final studio album. It always seems like they made more. 1983's Synchronicity. The song has become Sting's signature tune, and in 2010, it was estimated to generate between a quarter and a third of his music publishing income. So beat that. Similar phrases turn up in quite a bit of songs. The Phil Spector book Back to Mono claims the song is influenced by a Gene Pitney song titled Every Breath I Take. Of course it is. The Hassles' 1967 song Every Step I Take, Every Move I Make, it's getting more and more dodgy. Co-written by Billy Joel, would you believe, uses that line that I've just said. And Led Zeppelin's 1973 song Jamaica also contains the words Every Breath I Take, Every Move I Make. So we know what Sting's been listening to, eh?
1: Yes.
0: The Hollies' Air That I Breathe, written by Albert Hammond and Mike Hazel, was initially recorded by Hammond on his 1972 album It Never Rains in Southern California. Didn't while I was there. And then by Phil Everly in 1973. It was the Hollies' last major hit, reaching number two in the UK singles chart. And we'll have more about originality after this. What's the connection was, the solution was Breathe or Breath. Any messages, Fran?
1: Absolutely, Stephen. We had Michael from Petrie romping home as a clear winner. He snaffled the winner's trophy by the middle of the second song. So, hey, congratulations, Michael. You are a champion cheerful. We had a couple of interesting stabs at the the answer, but I'm sorry, I won't mention. But thank you so much for having a crack at it. We really appreciate it.
0: Now, let's talk a little bit more about originality.
1: Yes.
0: These are the sort of things I love, you know. Remember, we've just heard the Hollies. Well, the English rock band Radiohead, which, by the way, have just announced a massive tour for dates, but they're only doing two or three places in Australia coming up, they reused the chord progression and melody of The Air That I Breathe. So that was in 1974. So in 1992, Creep. Let's play that, Fran.
1: Yes.
0: You'll hear it.

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5: That is us, the Reasons to be Cheerful pair. Duo, dynamic duo, whatever. I have just one more walkie-talkie word to end the series. I looked everywhere and I had a list of about 10. So, until I find some more, here is the last one for you. A nightmare is a screamy dreamy. Rather taken with that one. Look, I would really like, if you have some ideas for further examples, please text them or phone into me and we can feature them in later shows. So now, thank you, Stephen, for the very apt choice of Supertramp with Dreamer. 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

0: For all you cheerful flowerpot heads out there, that was Devo, Beautiful World. And if you listen carefully, says it all, really. Back in 1981, not a lot has changed, has it?
1: No, it hasn't. And Stephen, it is the sad time of the night where we have to say goodbye, farewell, auf Wiedersehen, till next Tuesday.
0: Auf Wiedersehen.
1: Auf Wiedersehen, yeah. You want some others?
0: Yeah, go on. French, you're good at.
1: Au revoir.
0: Italian, you got the Italian one?
1: Ciao.
0: That's
1: ciao.
0: The one. Mm-hmm. That'll do, I think.
1: That'll do. And it's time to say goodbye. As I said, we love having your company every Tuesday night, and we will be back next Tuesday night to share some more fun and frivolity and great music.
0: And we're going to finish tonight from 1971, John Lennon, and this is for everyone in the world.
1: Yes.
0: It was a wonderful idea that he put forward that wasn't necessarily new for all of us humans.
1: Yes.
0: But we should be arguably following it a bit more. Imagine.
1: You
0: good
1: bet.
0: Night.
1: Good night.

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1: This is Greg. 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
1: Hi, it's Laurie Lawrence here with my grandchildren, Evie and Harper. Drowning is still a major cause of death for children under 5 in Australia. Last year, 16 little children drowned in Australia. Parents, grandparents, all Australians, let's do something about it. Join the fight against drowning in the under 5s.
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I wonder if you're lonesome tonight. You know, someone said the world's a stage and each must play a part. Fate had me playing in love with you as my sweetheart. Act one was where we met. I loved you at first glance. You read your lines so cleverly and never missed a cue. Then came act two. You seemed to change, you acted strange, and why I've never known. Honey, you lied when you said you loved me, and I had no cause to doubt you. 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Now the stage is bare, and I'm standing there with emptiness all around. And if he won't come back to me, then they can bring the curtain down.

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2: I'm Mark Dransfield. The Prime Minister is hoping to pass tougher social media laws before the end of the year. Draft legislation's been released which will allow users to opt out of algorithms which drive their social media feeds. Tech companies would face penalties of more than $100 million if they breach the rules. Anthony Albanese's told Parliament the changes will help stop harmful behaviour online.
3: These are really sensible reforms. They empower Australians to shape technology and social media for the better, instead of letting this new technology just shape us and who we are. I hope it receives very broad support.
2: A group of veterans has held talks with the Prime Minister to discuss the removal of a $5,000 cap for allied health services. The cap will start from July next year, but veterans claim it's unfair and will leave servicemen and women worse off. The government claims people will be able to ask for top-up funding if they need it, but independent Senator and veteran Jackie Lambie says the red tape is unnecessary.
4: Something like saying, that's it, we're going to put a cap, could be the cherry on top and they go, you know what, I just can't deal with Veterans Affairs anymore. It's more of a fight I've got to do. I've got to put in more paperwork. I've got to go and beg my doctors to put in the paperwork. You know, so it is a lot on their shoulders, and that last little bit will just be enough to push them over.
2: Two Sydney contract killers have been jailed for the shooting murder of an underworld figure outside a Melbourne cafe. Alex Riddell reports.
5: 25-year-old Jaden Tito and 26-year-old Ravi Zahavi have been sentenced to 34 years in prison over the gangland execution of Gavin Preston, an attempted murder of his associate. Gavin Preston was shot dead while dining in the outside area of a Keilor cafe in September 2023. Zahavi will be eligible for parole in 27 years and Tito in 26 years. Tito, who is a New Zealand national, is expected to be deported after his sentence. Alex Riddell, Melbourne.
2: Universities want students to be given concession cards to help support them while they study. Universities Australia is calling on the federal government to implement the proposal. International students would pay discounted fares on public transport under the scheme. Meantime, a fifth of surveyed Australians say they've cut back on how much fresh produce they eat due to the high cost of living. Comparison service Canstar polled more than 2,500 supermarket shoppers. Canstar's Eden Radford says consumers are looking for a range of things when buying fruit and vegetables.
6: Freshness of produce is the main driver of customer satisfaction when it comes to buying our fruit and veg at the supermarket. That's followed by value for money, then variety, and presentation is last.
2: Overseas, and a national day of mourning has been held in Nepal as the search for survivors of the flood disaster continues. Almost 1,300 people are confirmed dead, with more than 5,000 missing, including dozens of Australians. As heard through a translator on Al Jazeera, the head of a local monastery says it'll take years for people to rebuild their lives.
7: To get back to how things were before the 26, it's going to take a lot of time. It will take 20 years.
2: This is Air National News.
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2: First to tennis, and the last of the quarterfinals places have now been filled at Flushing Meadows. Air Sports' Paul Walsh has the details.
12: Men's number one seed Alexander Zverev has played his way into his fifth quarterfinals appearance at the US Open by defeating the 21st seed Luciano Dodari 6-2, 6-2, 7-6. For the current French Open champion, it is important to keep improving as the tournament progresses.
13: I'm definitely happy. I think compared to the first two matches, the level has been going up, and of course that's the goal, and I'm happy about that.
12: In the other evening match, it was Coco Gauff who was too good for the 18-year-old Iva Jovic, 6-1, 6-4, in an All-American shootout on Arthur Ashe Stadium. Paul Walsh for Air Sport.
2: AFL and Tom Liberatore has told Western Bulldogs teammates he's retiring after playing 268 games. The 34-year-old retires following a number of concussions and knee injuries. NRL and Panthers co-captain Nathan Cleary's given his biggest hint that he will re-sign with the club, saying the arrival of his younger brother Jet next season could tempt him to reject rival offers. And Cricket Australia has approved private investment in the Big Bash League, starting with the sale of the Melbourne Renegades ahead of the 2027-28 season. Other state-owned clubs could follow. Cricket Australia would retain control over scheduling, salary caps and investor approvals. Australian Independent Radio News.
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1: I'm Mark Dransfield. The Prime Minister is hoping to pass tougher social media laws before the end of the year. Draft legislation's been released which would allow users to opt out of algorithms which drive their social media feeds. Tech companies would face penalties of more than $100 million if they breach the rules. Anthony Albanese's told Parliament the changes will help stop harmful behaviour online.
2: These are really sensible reforms. They empower Australians to shape technology and social media for the better, instead of letting this new technology just shape us and who we are. I hope it receives very broad support.
1: A group of veterans has held talks with the Prime Minister to discuss the removal of a $5,000 cap for allied health services. The cap will start from July next year, but veterans claim it's unfair and will leave servicemen and women worse off. The government claims people will be able to ask for top-up funding if they need it, but independent Senator and veteran Jackie Lambie says the red tape is unnecessary.
3: Something like saying, that's it, we're going to put a cap, could be the cherry on top and they go, you know what, I just can't deal with Veterans Affairs anymore. It's more of a fight I've got to do. I've got to put in more paperwork. I've got to go and beg my doctors to put in the paperwork. You know, so it is a lot on their shoulders, and that last little bit will just be enough to push them over.
1: Two Sydney contract killers have been jailed for the shooting murder of an underworld figure outside a Melbourne cafe. Alex Riddell reports.
4: 25-year-old Jaden Tito and 26-year-old Rabi Zahabi have been sentenced to 34 years in prison over the gangland execution of Gavin Preston, an attempted murder of his associate. Gavin Preston was shot dead while dining in the outside area of a Kilo cafe in September 2023. Zahabi will be eligible for parole in 27 years and Tito in 26 years. Tito, who is a New Zealand national, is expected to be deported after his sentence. Alex Riddell, Melbourne.
1: Universities want students to be given concession cards to help support them while they study. Universities Australia is calling on the federal government to implement the proposal. International students would pay discounted fares on public transport under the scheme. Meantime, a fifth of surveyed Australians say they've cut back on how much fresh produce they eat due to the high cost of living. Comparison service Canstar polled more than 2,500 supermarket shoppers. Canstar's Eden Radford says consumers are looking for a range of things when buying fruit and vegetables.
5: Freshness of produce is the main driver of customer satisfaction when it comes to buying our fruit and veg at the supermarket. That's followed by value for money, then variety, and presentation is last.
1: Overseas, and a national day of mourning has been held in Nepal as the search for survivors of the flood disaster continues. Almost 1,300 people are confirmed dead, with more than 5,000 missing, including dozens of Australians. As heard through a translator on Al Jazeera, the head of a local monastery says it'll take years for people to rebuild their lives.
6: To get back to how things were before the 26th, it's going to take a lot of time. It will take 20 years.
1: This is Air National News.
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1: First to tennis, and the last of the quarterfinals places have now been filled at Flushing Meadows. Air Sports' Paul Walsh has the details.
11: Men's number one seed Alexander Zverev has played his way into his fifth quarterfinals appearance at the US Open by defeating the 21st seed Luciano Dodari 6-2, 6-2, 7-6. For the current French Open champion, it is important to keep improving as the tournament progresses.
12: I'm definitely happy. I think compared to the first two matches, the level has been going up, and of course that's the goal, and I'm happy about that.
11: In the other evening match, it was Coco Gauff who was too good for the 18-year-old Iva Jovic, 6-1, 6-4, in an All-American shootout on Arthur Ashe Stadium. Paul Walsh for Air Sport.
1: AFL, and Tom Liberatore has told Western Bulldogs teammates he's retiring after playing 268 games. The 34-year-old retires following a number of concussions and knee injuries. NRL, and Panthers co-captain Nathan Cleary's given his biggest hint that he will re-sign with the club, saying the arrival of his younger brother Jet next season could tempt him to reject rival offers. And Cricket Australia has approved private investment in the Big Bash League, starting with the sale of the Melbourne Renegades ahead of the 2027-28 season. Other state-owned clubs could follow. Cricket Australia would retain control over scheduling, salary caps and investor approvals. Australian Independent Radio News. The City

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2: Good morning, I'm Lee Harrison. Another Australian's been located safe and well in Nepal after the devastating disaster late last month. DFAT confirmed the Australian citizen, who was previously uncontactable in Nepal, had since confirmed they were all right and didn't need consular assistance. The number of Australians currently unaccounted for has been revised down to 35. The Albanese government has unveiled the next phase of its social media reforms, but the opposition is raising concerns. Michael Packey reports.
3: The Prime Minister has released his draft digital duty of care legislation, which would give people the ability to opt out of algorithms that drive content on social media feeds. Anthony Albanese says the My Feed, My Way policy gives people greater choice.
4: We want that power to be back in the hands of consumers.
3: The opposition's Sarah Henderson is poring through the detail and believes as the bill stands, it gives the Communications Minister far too much power to censor any content.
5: What we've seen today confirms our deepest fears.
3: As part of the proposal, tech companies that breach the new rules would face fines of $100 million. Michael Packey, Canberra.
2: Westpac has become the latest of the big four banks to predict an interest rate hike by the end of the year. The lender has released a note to clients forecasting a potential rate increase at the Reserve Bank's November meeting. Would take the official cash rate to 4.6%, the highest level in 15 years. Two Sydney contract killers have been jailed for the shooting murder of an underworld figure outside a Melbourne cafe. Alex Riddell reports.
6: 25-year-old Jaden Tito and 26-year-old Ravi Zahavi have been sentenced to 34 years in prison over the gangland execution of Gavin Preston, an attempted murder of his associate. Gavin Preston was shot dead while dining in the outside area of a Keilor cafe in September 2023. Zahavi will be eligible for parole in 27 years and Tito in 26 years. Tito, who is a New Zealand national, is expected to be deported after his sentence. Alex Riddell, Melbourne.
2: New research has found rare cancers account for a third of all cancer deaths, despite making up just one in four diagnoses. Advocates say more needs to be done to support those who live with lesser known types of the disease. Rare Cancers Australia Chief Executive Christine Coburn says patients typically have less access to treatment,
7: which obviously is deeply inequitable, and they also experience much worse outcomes, and that's probably because of the other two things, the later diagnosis and access to therapies and diagnostics that other cancers have subsidised on the PBS, for example.
2: And investigators have recovered the flight recorders from an Amazon cargo plane that crashed at Miami International Airport, killing five people. The Boeing 767 overshot the runway, hitting a fence and two vehicles. This is Air National News.
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12: Suzuki!
2: Dockers midfielder Andrew Brayshaw says his side need to rediscover their identity if they're to bounce back from last week's qualifying loss to Hawthorn. Fremantle were ambushed by the Hawks, setting up a knockout semi-final match-up with Geelong at Perth Stadium on Friday night.
13: We tried to flick the ball around a bit too much and we weren't really willing to test the tackle and be strong with the ball. Sometimes felt like we needed to do too much or pressure too much, but we really just need to lean into what's been getting it done for us all year, which is playing role, backing in our system and being really strong with the ball.
2: Panthers star Liam Martin is refusing to get carried away with claiming the NRL's minor premiership. Penrith kicks off its finals campaign against the fourth-placed Sydney Roosters at CommBank Stadium. The four-time premiership-winning forward says finishing top of the table means nothing come Sunday afternoon.
14: It's a wonderful achievement and something we should be very proud of, but it means bugger all come October.
2: And Cowboys captain Reuben Cotter is free to play in Saturday night's elimination final against the Sharks. His counsel has successfully had his charge downgraded, despite the NRL judiciary initially finding him guilty of a grade 2 careless high tackle. Australian Independent Radio News.
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12: Good morning. The Bruce Highway a little slow already as you make your way from Boundary Road down towards the Anzac Avenue on-ramp, heading down through Mango Hill. Gympie Road, busy between Linkfield Road and Beams Road, Castle Dome. No dramas heading down the gateway. Looking pretty good through Deegan all the way down to Boondall. And South Pine Road at this stage is looking pretty good from Albany Creek all the way down towards Anogra. 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Mostly sunny today, top of 23 degrees, currently in Brackenridge, we're sitting on 12. 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
1: In news headlines, I'm Lee Harrison. Making news today, another person who was in Nepal and had been uncontactable has now confirmed with Foreign Affairs they're safe and don't require consular assistance. The number of Australians unaccounted for in the flooding disasters has been revised down to 35. The opposition says it'll examine the detail of Labor's digital duty of care legislation amid concern it threatens free speech. Users would be able to opt out of algorithms which drive social media feeds. Israel's criticising a move by a dozen countries to impose trade sanctions on Israeli settlements in the West Bank. The British government has led the push, accusing Israel's government of turning a blind eye to ethnic cleansing. And Australian high school students have recorded their worst maths and reading results in global rankings. In our sport, Western Bulldogs Premiership player Tom Liberatore has announced his retirement from AFL football. The 34-year-old played 268 games and won the Bulldogs' Best and Fairest Award in 2014. And Cowboys co-captain Reuben Cotter's free to play in Saturday night's elimination final against the Sharks. His counsel has successfully had his charge downgraded, despite the NRL judiciary initially finding him guilty of a Grade 2 careless high tackle. These stories and more today. This is Air News.
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3: The run down the Bruce Highway a little slow from D Bay Road heading down towards the Anzac Avenue on-ramp. A busy run on Gympie Road from Linkfield Road to Beams Road in Castle Line. Down through Chermside, bit of traffic, not too bad. Got a good run down Sandgate Road from Deegan all the way down towards Virginia and South Pine Road at this stage. Moving well through Everton Park down in towards Inogra. No problems along Moray Field Road getting out of Caboolture and lower King Street. Nice run out towards the Bruce Highway as well. 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That's our sponsor. Mostly sunny today, top of 23 degrees. And currently in Hendra, we're sitting on 13. 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
2: Good morning, I'm Lee Harrison. Another Australian feared missing in Nepal has now been found. One person who was in Nepal and had been uncontactable is now confirmed with Foreign Affairs. They're safe and don't require consular assistance. The number of Australians unaccounted for in the flooding disaster has been revised down to 35. The Reserve Bank's deputy governor says Australia's not at the point where a dramatic interest rate hike is being considered. Households are bracing for a fourth interest rate rise when the RBA board meets at the end of the month. Mr. Hauser has told the ABC he understands inflation is hurting communities.
3: People want inflation down. People are furious about inflation. I understand why. It's unfair. It hits people. It hits people on low incomes. It damages price signals. It makes the job of companies difficult. What they want us to do is our job and bring inflation down.
2: The opposition says it'll examine the detail of Labor's digital duty of care legislation amid concern it threatens free speech. Users would be able to opt out of algorithms which drive social media feeds. The government believes the move would help minimise harmful content, with tech companies facing hefty fines for breaching the law. But Liberal Senator Sarah Henderson says as the bill stands, the Communications Minister has far too much power.
4: So what the Minister has said today does not stack up. We've seen what power she's giving herself, and we are very concerned that they are a serious threat to free speech.
2: Two people are now facing an attempted murder charge over an alleged shooting in Brisbane's north. Amy Drew reports.
5: A 24-year-old man was left in a serious condition after allegedly suffering two gunshot wounds in the incident at Aspley on the evening of August 25. Neighbours rushed to his aid, stemming the blood flow until emergency services arrived. 3 days after the incident, a 33-year-old Narangba man was taken into custody and charged with eight offences. Further investigations led detectives to an address in Griffin this week, arresting and charging a 25-year-old man who will appear in the Brisbane Magistrates Court today. Amy Drew, Brisbane.
2: A second child's died in hospital after a horror four-wheel drive rollover west of Melbourne. A 34-year-old mother and seven children were inside the vehicle when it rolled at Parwyn yesterday afternoon, causing multiple injuries. A 7-year-old girl died at the scene, and an 11-year-old boy was airlifted to hospital but died overnight. Five other children and the driver were also hospitalised. Detective Sergeant Tony Gentle says investigators are piecing together what led to the tragedy.
6: Vehicle inexplicably rolled. We don't know why. This is just a really sad set of circumstances. Very sad.
2: And hundreds of flights in Europe have been cancelled after an air traffic control issue in the UK. The glitch with the flight processing system is now believed to have been resolved. This is Air National News.
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10: Suzuki!
2: The Dolphins will welcome back several key players for their historic maiden NRL finals appearance this weekend against the Warriors in New Zealand. Halfback Isaiah Katoa says the squad will attempt to stay present in the moment.
11: To be in the finals campaign, obviously for the first time in the short history of this club, is certainly something that I know everyone's proud of and excited for.
2: Geelong small forward Grian Myers says he's feeling good after battling a partially torn ACL this season as his side prepare to take on Fremantle on Friday night in Perth. Myers says he doesn't regret making the decision to cancel a knee reconstruction booked in for April to continue playing.
10: I don't know if it's healed. I had a scan about a month or two ago and it showed kind of similar results. There was differing opinions on that. Some were saying no, some were saying they like the look of it. So I'm kind of, the whole way through, I've just gone on feel, and right now it's the best it's felt.
2: And Socceroos coach Tony Popovich has revealed he turned down a 4-year contract offer from Football Australia to take the team through to the 2030 World Cup. Popovich instead signed a 6-month extension during the World Cup to take the team through to the Asian Cup in Saudi Arabia, which begins in January. Australian Independent Radio News.
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12: Run down the Bruce Highway hits the brakes around Deception Bay Road and continues pretty patchy all the way down towards Griffin. Some slow going on the Deegan Deviation heading past the racetrack and up onto the gateway. A bit of a slow patch on Gympie Road between Linkfield Road and Beams Road Castledine. Sandgate Road starting to slow around Nudgee College heading down towards Geebung and South Pine Road Building 2 through Everton Park down towards Enoggera. 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It's going to be mostly sunny today, top of about 23 degrees. And currently in Beachmere, we're sitting on 14. 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
1: This is Air News Queensland. I'm Lee Harrison. Police are investigating a large fire at a townhouse complex on the Gold Coast. The blaze erupted inside a carport at the Coomera address after midnight and spread to the attached dwelling. Crews managed to extinguish the fire, but two cars were destroyed and three townhouses were damaged. The incident is not being treated as suspicious. And an outbreak of bushfires across Queensland has prompted authorities to warn the public to be prepared in the coming weeks. Peter Jones reports.
2: Homes were evacuated and the Warrego Highway closed in both directions in recent days after a blaze broke out in the Lockyer Valley. Flames got to within a few metres of a number of properties, but fortunately no structural losses were recorded. Further north, a fire broke out between the Bruce and Burnett Highways south of Rockhampton. Acting Deputy Chief Officer for the Queensland Rural Fire Service, Joel Gordon, says elevated conditions are expected to remain for the coming weeks until any significant rainfall. Peter Jones, Air News.
1: Rowing Queensland is attracting complaints from parents struggling to find accommodation in Rockhampton. Families are heading to the region next week for the school's championship regatta, but there are fewer than a dozen hotel rooms available. The backlash comes as rowing officials across the globe raise concerns for Rockhampton to host the Olympic event in 2032. The Federal Department of Education has launched an investigation into a Brisbane private high school over an alleged culture of misogyny. It comes after a female teacher at Marist College Ashgrove claims to have suffered a serious psychiatric injury after she was allegedly surrounded by up to 300 male students and pelted with food. Regional Queensland could be home to an additional 700,000 people by 2050. According to the latest data from the Regional Australia Institute, a huge population growth is predicted outside Brisbane. Research and Policy Director Simon Pryor says areas such as Gympie and the Fraser Coast are set for major growth.
3: Well, regional Queensland has a lot of economic opportunities, as we know, and a lot of lifestyle and livability factors that are making it a popular place for people to move. And we're seeing that growth right up and down the east coast.
1: To sport down in the AFL, a coup for the Brisbane Lions. Steve Barker explains.
4: Adelaide tried, however, Brisbane triumphed. And this is even before this Saturday's mighty AFL clash at the Gabba. Brisbane Lions premiership hero Zach Bailey has re-signed with the reigning premiers, ending a long-running saga about whether he would move to Adelaide. It's believed the Crows offered the 26-year-old $10 million over 7 years. The restricted free agent has penned a new 8-year deal to remain with the Lions until the end of 2034. A two-time All-Australian, Bailey has enjoyed another outstanding season with 31 goals and averaged a career-high 21.7 disposals. Steve Barker, Air Sport.
1: The Dolphins welcome back a trio of stars for Saturday's historic maiden NRL finals appearance. Selwyn Cobbo, Cody Nikorima and Cooley Kefu Finafuiaki will all return to face the Warriors. Co-captain Isaiah Katoa says they're preparing for a hostile crowd in Auckland.
5: Like, it's a credit to, I guess, the Warriors and their fan base in terms of how they get behind their boys, but we know that it's an awesome challenge for us and we're looking forward to it.
1: Meantime, the Cowboys are breathing a sigh of relief with co-captain Reuben Cotter cleared by the NRL judiciary to play in this weekend's clash with the Sharks. This is Air News Queensland.
6: Delays on the Gateway Motorway, northbound through...
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11: The run down the Bruce Highway is a little patchy from Deception Bay Road. In fact, Burpengary East all the way to the Pine Rivers Bridge. Heavy going too on Gympie Road between Linkfield Road and Beams Road Castle Line. Also down around Murphy Road through Chermside. Slow on Sandgate Road through Boondall as you make your way down past Nudgee College. A slow run too now on South Pine Road from McDowell all the way down through Everton Park into Inogra. And Sanford Road Building 2 through Capera and down towards Mitchelton. 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Mostly sunny today, a top of 23 degrees. And currently in Kedron, we're sitting on 16. 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
2: Good morning, I'm Lee Harrison. The number of Australians missing in the Nepal flooding disaster has been revised down from 36 to 35. A citizen who wasn't able to be reached in the wake of the flash flooding has made contact to confirm they're safe and well. More than 5,000 people remain unaccounted for, almost 2 weeks on from the flash floods. Back home, a second child has died in hospital overnight after a horror crash west of Melbourne. Madeline Burke reports.
0: An eight-seater four-wheel drive rolled at Parwin yesterday afternoon, causing multiple injuries. A 34-year-old mother and seven children were on their way home from school when the vehicle rolled and came to a stop on grass between the road and a paddock. A seven-year-old girl died at the scene and an 11-year-old boy was airlifted to hospital but died overnight. Five other children and the woman were also taken to hospital. Detective Sergeant Tony Gentile says investigators are piecing together the moments leading to the crash.
3: We'll never exclude drug, speed and alcohol, but at this stage that is not apparent.
0: Madeline Burke, Melbourne.
2: UN Children's Agency UNICEF is welcoming the federal government's draft duty of care legislation for social media. Users will have greater control over content they see, the ability to opt out of algorithms under the laws. UNICEF spokesperson John Livingston says children will be better protected.
4: Digital duty of care puts the responsibility on tech companies to think about children's safety before an app is rolled out to millions of young Australians, not after.
2: Australian students have recorded their worst ever reading and maths results in a major global study. The program for international student assessment is sat by Year 9 pupils every 3 years. Results also found Australian classrooms are among the worst behaved globally. Australian researchers have made a preliminary breakthrough in improving bionic eyes. The team from RMIT has created a working prototype of a system that combines sensing, memory and information processing in the same system. Professor Sameet Walia says it's a step towards creating technology which more accurately replicates how the eye and brain work together.
5: It removes the need of, you know, additional storage and processing units which commonly happen in most of the technology today.
2: In other news, Australian homes have lost $34 billion in value in just 3 months. The drop is being blamed on interest rates and the federal government's tax overhaul. Fiji Airways has become the sixth airline to commit to flying to Western Sydney International Airport. And an investigation has been launched after two thieves stole four works of art from a Renoir museum in France. The artwork has an estimated value of about 14 million Australian dollars. This is Air National News.
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2: Tennis and day 10 at Flushing Meadows is quarterfinals day. Paul Walsh reports.
12: Top women seed Arina Sabalenka and current Wimbledon champion Linda Noskova produced one of the matches of the tournament so far, with the defending champion Sabalenka victorious 7-6, 3-6, 7-6 in 2 hours and 22 minutes. After squaring the sets at 1-all, Noskova held a break of serve in the third before the world number one fought back to take the match in a tiebreaker.
13: I honestly thought that that's it. The match is over, and probably that's what helped me to kind of like, I don't know, feel loose and just go after my shots.
12: In the second of the matches in the afternoon session, the unseeded Alex Mitchelson took the first two sets against fellow American Francis Tiafoe, who has fought back to take the third. Looking forward to the night session, it's Ben Shelton up against Carlos Alcaraz and Jessica Pegula taking on the fellow American, Emma Navarro. Paul Walsh for Air Sport.
2: The Western Bulldogs are reportedly gearing up to go all in on Brownlow medalist Matt Rowell should they miss out on Port Adelaide star Zach Butters. In rugby league, Cowboys forward Reuben Cotter's freed himself to play in Saturday's elimination final against the Sharks. He successfully had his careless high tackle charge downgraded at the NRL judiciary. And full-time on match day one of the Champions League, Real Madrid has defeated Inter 2-1, Man City beat Porto 2-0. Australian Independent Radio News.
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11: The run down the Bruce Highway is still a little slow from Deception Bay Road down towards the Pine Rivers Bridge. Reports of a crash too just before you get to Boundary Road. Slow going on Anzac Avenue between Rothwell and Kippering and also coming into Mango Hill. Slow going at the moment as you make your way down Sandgate Road through Nudgee College area, down through Boondall, down towards Virginia. Heavy going too on Old Northern Road through Albany Creek. South Pine Road, a busy run through Everton Park down towards Inogra. Sanford Road, slow heading through Capera down towards Mitchelton. And the run on Lower King Street getting out of Caboolture out towards the Bruce Highway is a little bit slow as well. 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That's our sponsor. It's going to be sunny today, expecting a top of around about 23 degrees. And currently in Ningi, we're sitting on 17. 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
1: This is Air News Queensland. I'm Lee Harrison. Police are investigating a large fire at a townhouse complex on the Gold Coast. The blaze erupted inside a carport at the Coomera address after midnight and spread to the attached dwelling. Crews managed to extinguish the fire, but two cars were destroyed and three townhouses were damaged. The incident is not being treated as suspicious. And an outbreak of bushfires across Queensland has prompted authorities to warn the public to be prepared in the coming weeks. Peter Jones reports.
2: Homes were evacuated and the Warrego Highway closed in both directions in recent days after a blaze broke out in the Lockyer Valley. Flames got to within a few metres of a number of properties, but fortunately no structural losses were recorded. Further north, a fire broke out between the Bruce and Burnett Highways south of Rockhampton. Acting Deputy Chief Officer for the Queensland Rural Fire Service, Joel Gordon, says elevated conditions are expected to remain for the coming weeks until any significant rainfall. Peter Jones, Air News.
1: Rowing Queensland is attracting complaints from parents struggling to find accommodation in Rockhampton. Families are heading to the region next week for the school's championship regatta, but there are fewer than a dozen hotel rooms available. The backlash comes as rowing officials across the globe raise concerns for Rockhampton to host the Olympic event in 2032. The Federal Department of Education has launched an investigation into a Brisbane private high school over an alleged culture of misogyny. It comes after a female teacher at Marist College Ashgrove claims to have suffered a serious psychiatric injury after she was allegedly surrounded by up to 300 male students and pelted with food. Regional Queensland could be home to an additional 700,000 people by 2050. According to the latest data from the Regional Australia Institute, a huge population growth is predicted outside Brisbane. Research and Policy Director Simon Pryor says areas such as Gympie and the Fraser Coast are set for major growth.
3: Well, regional Queensland has a lot of economic opportunities, as we know, and a lot of lifestyle and livability factors that are making it a popular place for people to move. And we're seeing that growth right up and down the east coast.
1: To sport down in the AFL, a coup for the Brisbane Lions. Steve Barker explains.
4: Adelaide tried, however, Brisbane triumphed. And this is even before this Saturday's mighty AFL clash at the Gabba. Brisbane Lions premiership hero Zach Bailey has re-signed with the reigning premiers, ending a long-running saga about whether he would move to Adelaide. It's believed the Crows offered the 26-year-old $10 million over 7 years. The restricted free agent has penned a new 8-year deal to remain with the Lions until the end of 2034. A two-time All-Australian, Bailey has enjoyed another outstanding season with 31 goals and averaged a career-high 21.7 disposals. Steve Barker, Air Sport.
1: The Dolphins welcome back a trio of stars for Saturday's historic maiden NRL finals appearance. Selwyn Cobbo, Cody Nikorima and Cooley Kefu Fina Fuiaki will all return to face the Warriors. Co-captain Isaiah Katoa says they're preparing for a hostile crowd in Auckland.
5: Like, it's a credit to, I guess, the Warriors and their fan base in terms of how they get behind their boys, but we know that it's an awesome challenge for us and we're looking forward to it.
1: Meantime, the Cowboys are breathing a sigh of relief with co-captain Reuben Cotter cleared by the NRL judiciary to play in this weekend's clash with the Sharks. This is Air News Queensland.
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11: Countess Street delayed inbound from Kelvin Grove down towards the city. A heavy run too on the inner city bypass from Hurston down Hale Street in towards Milton. The run down the Bruce Highway is a little patchy still from Deception Bay Road down to the Pine Rivers Bridge. Heavy on Anzac Avenue between Rothwell and Kippering and also coming into Mango Hill. Slow conditions as you make your way down Sandgate Road through Boondall down towards Virginia. Roadworks on South Pine Road have traffic a little bit slow from around Brendale all the way past Eaton's Crossing Road and down towards Albany Creek. And slow conditions too on South Pine Road from McDowell all the way down towards Enoggera. Sanford Road yet to due east from Capera to Mitchelton. 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Mostly sunny today, a top expected of 23 degrees. Currently in Chermside West, we're sitting on 19. Chopper Day back in 30 on 99.7 Bridge FM.
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2: Good morning, I'm Lee Harrison. An eighth Australian has been found safe almost 2 weeks after destructive flash flooding in Nepal. Chelsea Bowden reports.
3: The Department of Foreign Affairs and Trade has confirmed the Australian citizen, who was previously uncontactable, has been found safe in Nepal. It's believed they were not in the disaster zone and don't require consular assistance. The number of Australians unaccounted for is now down to 35. Search and recovery efforts are continuing. At least 1,400 people have been confirmed dead, while more than 5,000 remain missing. Chelsea Bowden reporting.
2: Australian students have recorded their worst ever reading and maths results in a major global study. The program for international student assessment is sat by Year 9 pupils every 3 years, testing reading, science and maths in industrialised countries. The OECD's Director of Education, Andreas Schleicher, says overall reading across industrialised countries had the biggest fall amid increasing reliance on digital technology.
4: In a decade, we've lost about 2 school years in the capability of young people to read complex texts, in the capability of young people to navigate ambiguity, to relate different pieces of information.
2: Support for One Nation is showing no sign of easing, with a new opinion poll placing it ahead of the two major parties. The YouGov survey gives One Nation a primary vote of 30%. Labor would still win a federal election after preferences, but One Nation would then become the official opposition. Nationals leader Matt Canavan says he's not going to get distracted by another poll.
5: I'm focused on these type of issues of defending Australians, defending freedom. That's what I'll continue to fight for. We had a poll last week showing us up 4 and One Nation down 3. So these things go up and down, but I will stay focused. And the best way we can do better and have a good performance at the election is to stay focused on the Australian people.
2: The UK has announced it'll ban the import of goods from Israeli settlements and the occupied West Bank. 12 other countries, including France and Canada, have since confirmed their intentions to impose trade restrictions. Speaking in Parliament, UK Foreign Secretary Ed Miliband says ethnic cleansing is happening in the region.
6: The British government agrees that there is ethnic cleansing of Palestinians in areas of the West Bank, perpetrated by settler terrorists. And all too often, the Israeli government has turned a blind eye to this, and worse, members of it have made statements and taken actions to support the forced displacement of Palestinians.
2: In other news, the Auditor General is reportedly considering a probe into a $560 million Commonwealth grant scheme. Analysis by the Centre for Public Integrity has found 73% of the funding went to safe Labor or marginal seats. And Australian researchers have made a preliminary breakthrough in improving bionic eyes. The team from RMIT has created a working prototype that combines sensing, memory and information processing in the same system. This is Air National News.
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2: Dockers midfielder Andrew Brayshaw says his side need to rediscover their identity if they're to bounce back from last week's qualifying loss to Hawthorn. Fremantle were ambushed by the Hawks, setting up a knockout semi-final matchup with Geelong at Perth Stadium on Friday night.
11: We tried to flick the ball around a bit too much and we weren't really willing to test the tackle and be strong with the ball. Sometimes felt like we needed to do too much or pressure too much, but we really just need to lean into what's been getting it done for us all year, which is playing role, backing in our system and being really strong with the ball.
2: Panthers star Liam Martin is refusing to get carried away with claiming the NRL's minor premiership. Penrith kicks off its finals campaign against the fourth-placed Sydney Roosters at CommBank Stadium. The four-time premiership-winning forward says finishing top of the table means nothing come Sunday afternoon.
12: It's a wonderful achievement and something we should be very proud of, but it means bugger all come October.
2: And Cowboys captain Reuben Cotter is free to play in Saturday night's elimination final against the Sharks. His counsel has successfully had his charge downgraded, despite the NRL judiciary initially finding him guilty of a grade 2 careless high tackle. Australian Independent Radio News.
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13: The Bruce Highway is starting to ease, but still a little slow coming down through North Lakes and towards the Pine Rivers Bridge. Slow on Gympie Road coming out of Petrie and up towards Launton. Slow going on Gympie Road at Beams Road through Castledine, down through Chermside, a little bit of traffic at the moment. Sandgate Road, not too bad, through Deegan all the way down through Boondall in towards Virginia. And South Pine Road, still quite slow from McDowell through Everton Park all the way to Onogra, and yet to ease on Sanford Road through Capera down into Mitchelton. 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
15: Let's take a look at your weather for the rest of your Wednesday hump day. We're going to get to a maximum of 25 degrees today. Mostly sunny out there. A bit of fog in the west this morning. That should have cleared by now for a nice rest of sunny Wednesday. For tomorrow, Thursday, max 22, minimum 16, cloudy with a medium chance of showers most likely in the morning. Heading towards the weekend for Friday, maximum 22, minimum 13. Again, partly cloudy, medium chance of showers. And that trend looks set to continue pretty much throughout the weekend. With Saturday, max 22, minimum 14 showers. Sunday, maximum 24, minimum 13. Partly cloudy, medium chance of showers. If you're around the Brisbane airport at the moment, you are just under 20 degrees. If you're closer to the Redcliffe area, you are just over 20 degrees. And if you're at McDowell, where a quiz master Big Jim is, you are also sitting on 20 degrees, and that is keeping you up to date with all things news, sport and weather. As you do on a Wednesday, you're about to listen to a couple of blokes talk about stuff on The Hump Show.
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15: Yeah, about this time every Wednesday, I say to the bloke sitting over there, 9.06 to be exact. Well, guess what today is?
16: It's Hump Day.
17: Hump Day, yeah!
15: That bit got added in, didn't it? Certainly is Hump Day, Humpsters. Good morning to you wherever you are choosing to listen to this wonderful community station of ours called Bridge FM 99.7. My name is Acho. His name is the Don Juan, to be exact. And it is a warm good morning and welcome. Let's see if the clap works. To yourself over there.
16: Hey.
15: Good work, BJs. Dave, Dr. Dave, doing all your stuff in the background.
16: Nice and how are you going today?
15: Good today. Yeah, good.
16: Good?
15: Yeah. Well, just today, this morning, you know.
16: What's happened on the weekend and the day, two days since the weekend?
15: You're straight into me asking about things.
16: Well, usually you ask me and then you look at me and say, well, you don't ask me.
15: Sort of a running joke. It's a rhetorical question as such. I did have a couple of things to talk about today to get off my
16: Father's chest. Father's Day. How did you go on Father's Day?
15: Oh, good. Well... It's a funny joke with that because you know how you look at your wife and she goes, "It's not Father's Day." So I did say, "It is Father's Day." to get presents and such like that, of course.
16: Yes, of course.
15: But no, nice day. Holly and Riley were up. They came up Saturday, so they did some things on Saturday night. She had a ball to go to. Angus was away in Tasmania, Billy was there, so we all went out to lunch on Sunday, went to a nice restaurant in the city called Central, which is like a new, Holly says, it's not Western Chinese food, Dad, because I like my China. Yeah, I know, that look was the look I gave her too. I went, what? She went, there's no sweet and sour pork, there's no chicken and cashews. I'm like, okay, because we've got a landmark at Termside,
16: yeah,
15: which is really nice.
16: And we're not giving anyone a pluggy.
15: No. But Holly looked it up. She said, oh, this is a cool new restaurant. It's got to be Insta-worthy and all that kind of stuff. And it was good. You know, we had a nice, took mum in and went in there and, yeah, was packed in Chinese and came home and watched Para lose in the afternoon after losing the tipping competition to you, which we'll talk about soon, obviously. But I have got a hopeless hamster experience, which happened to us on the Friday night.
16: Very good.
15: Top three essest things we've ever done, like worst, something ist worst we've ever done on the podium. Couldn't remember what the other two were. The worst,
16: but it's up there.
15: But it's right up there. So keep listening out for that one there. Your week, mate. Happy Father's Day to you. How was it? Spending time with the family, all that?
16: No, it was good. We sort of had the whole weekend. Ricky and Sophie come over on Saturday lunchtime. They said, oh, we'll come over.
15: Yep, nice.
16: And then we went down to our favourite haunt on the Saturday night.
15: The Rissole.
16: And Bobby and Alicia and Nicholas come over there to say hello. And then we had Annette and Zach, of course, on Sunday. So
15: nice.
16: It was a whole weekend of it.
15: That's good. So you extended pretty much your Father's Day into a Father's weekend, maybe. So
16: yeah, pretty much. Well, so it was good.
15: People had birthday weeks and stuff, so we can have a Father's Day weekend. Yeah, hopefully all the fathers out there were looked after and spoilt on Sunday by your families. Saying a lot to people, you know, wishing people in the street. Fathers play an incredible role in the lives of people, you know, throughout everyone's life as such. Everyone's got a father, whether you like them or not, you got one out there somewhere. But, you know, in this day and age when, you know, younger males need role models, things like that, I think it's really important that, you know, the father figures are there for people as well. So hopefully everyone had a good day. All right, let's get cracking with things today. Ways to get involved, Humpsters. The text line is always open and we are keen to hear from you and your opinions today. 0411 626 997. Our vow to you is to read out everything that you send through, unless it's R-rated, unless it's controversial, unless it's all that kind of stuff that we can't say. But yeah, it's fun to get your opinions on things, and I will be throwing up a few things today where you will have an opinion on. There's been a lot of policy announcements during the week from all the parties out there, so I want to sort of dissect them a little bit and get your thoughts on these things. Nothing too controversial though, Donnie.
16: We don't need anymore.
15: You know, it tends to ruffle people's feathers sometimes, but that's fine too. If it ruffles your feathers, fine. Just because you disagree with someone doesn't mean that they are wrong or vice versa. Everyone has an opinion. We're allowed to have that as now democratic right as such. Is that going
16: at
15: too
16: this
15: far?
16: Stage?
15: At this stage, yeah, true. We'll talk about that later on. Meat tray.
16: You've been to the Annie Castle again.
15: Hey, we won a few at the Bribies Island Golf Course the other night. We won 5 from 12, our whole table.
16: Oh, there you go.
15: Everyone was getting the Jimmy Brits with us. But meat voucher from Roadie Meats. If you want to win that $50 worth of free meat, just ring up 3284 5000, leave your name, number and suburb, and we'll draw that around about 11:30 today. We're also don't need anyone today. No tipper?
16: No tipper.
15: No quiz contestant?
16: No,
15: I got in from last week. It's in my bag. I remiss. I should have worked that. Do you remember who it was? I'm trying to remember. I shall find that out. Sandy. Oh, that's right. Sandy from Brighton. Very good. So we'll get into that a little bit later on. So just text in. We don't need your help with anything else. No T-shirts to give out or anything?
16: No, if you can, any topic you want to text in about to give us to talk about or have a little poll about, that'll be good.
15: That means he's done no research for today at all and he's looking for something for you to tell him to talk about. I've got you covered, Donnie. It's all good. All right, let's get into it. It's been a very big week for, as we know, big policy and announcements or policy option announcements from major parties. The AFL finals starting and the NRL finals about to. Channel 9 sold their Mount Coota Studios. Did you read that?
16: No, I didn't see that.
15: They're moving away from that. Jai Arrow and his 100th game for the Bunnies. Very emotional down there. River Fire roaring into the Brisbane night sky on Saturday night. Crucifelli in the US, whining and dining. Seems to be doing pretty good work over there. Father's Day celebrations. The US Tennis Open and cannabis smells wafting across the court. The NFL coming to the MCG this week, and many, many more things we'll toss up on the show today. It is the Hump Show. It is news, views, reviews, chat, music, and
16: a whole lot more.
15: Certainly is. Let's kick it off with a bit of Boom Crash Opera, back it up with some Radiohead, hear from our sponsors, and then we'll come back and start talking stuff. Hope your morning is going

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1: It is indeed the Hump Show, Donnie and Acho. Him, Donnie, me, Acho, 9.21 on your Wednesday morning. A little bit early for another traffic update. Got to wait till we get to 9.25 because Dave updates them every half an hour. That's the kind of up-to-date information we give to you on Bridge FM here, your community station. It is the Hump Show where we talk stuff. It is Dave. Thanks to the major sponsors of the Hump Show each and every week. I speak of a couple of great businesses out there. One is Totally Workwear at Moray Field with Rossi and North Lakes with Patty out there looking after all of our tradies and tradettes on the job site, making you look good from boots and socks and hats and high vis to low vis to stop go signs. They can do it all there. They've got merch for you across the board. Thank you very much for Totally Workwear. And, of course, Roadie Meats, Queensland's best butcher as voted for by the people out there. Every week they give us $50 worth of free meat to give away. To win that, all you've got to do is ring up 3284 5000, leave your name, number and suburb, and you're in it to win it. We don't need anyone for the tip-in today because that competition is gone and done for the year. Finals coming up, and we have Sandy from Brighton for the quiz. And I've brought in his shirt today, so
2: hey, way to go. Pop in. He'll be happy.
1: I've got a few shirts up my sleeve to hand out over the next whenever time period as such. So, all right, days of the year, Donnie, what have we got? We've got a few minutes to whiz through these.
2: Got a couple.
1: Before we get into major topics.
2: Well, I've got a couple of them today. National Teddy Bear Day.
1: Yeah.
2: Oh. So, not so much for the adults. Yeah. So, for the kids, yeah, give them their favourite little teddy bear that they can. All kids have had a teddy bear at some stage.
1: Did you have a teddy bear?
2: I don't think so.
1: Oh, come on. Think back. I know you've got to, like, go back 2,000 years, but think back, right? Did you have some kind of soft toy? I would have.
2: I don't know.
1: Oh, come on.
2: I really don't know.
1: Okay. Where were you when you were 10?
2: 10, I wouldn't have had one.
1: What? Okay, 8. I would have been
2: catching frilly lizards at 10.
1: Oh, God.
2: I'm not. You're really? You're not doing a teddy bear.
1: You're really easy to work with here, aren't you? I'm trying to take

0: something soft and cuddly to hold. That's me with Amanda. And I'm the soft and cuddly thing at the moment.
1: I was going to say, you're in trouble. I said me
0: on that one there. What else we got? We've got, this was a good one actually, and this is a fair one. Emergency Services Day, honouring the dedicated people that work as our policemen and women, our fireys, our ambulance services and other.
1: Even our council workers that get out there all hours of the night.
0: SES volunteers.
1: SES.
0: So Emergency Services Day do a great job. And some of the stuff that, you know, if you're a policeman, you're confronted with scenes of accidents, motor vehicles, domestic violence. It's not pretty, you know.
1: No. And even the bushfires we're going through at the moment, while people are driving away to get themselves safe, our fireys are driving in.
0: Yeah.
1: Try and save things. So well done. Yep.
0: You know, ambulance people, when, you know, they've got to have stickers on their cars saying no excuse for abuse, you know, when they get like, come on, people, let's respect the people that actually look after all of us in the community out there. What else we got?
1: We've got National, how do you pronounce it? Wiener Schnitzel?
0: Vienna Schnitzel. I'm a fan of the Wiener Schnitzel.
1: Pork or veal?
0: Either or. I'm happy with both. Yeah. I'd probably lean towards pork. A pork Wiener Schnitzel.
1: There you go. So get out there and grab a schnitzel today and cook it for dinner tonight.
0: You know what? I've got to pick a meal tonight.
1: There you go.
0: I actually might go for some Wiener Schnitzel tonight. Doc will go, what, to dinner?
1: Wiener Schnitzel tonight. Didn't you hear the show?
0: Yeah, exactly. I did tell Billy to listen on the job site today. Yeah, right. It's When Pigs Fly. When Pigs Fly Day. It's believing in the impossible and embracing creativity. So just like Billy might be listening to the show, When Pigs Fly, it might be. But
1: you said that before.
0: Yeah. Anything else?
1: No, that was it for me.
0: Also, Sudoku Day.
1: I saw that. No, I can't do them.
0: No, I've never got into Sudoku as such. It's more so I like doing more words and word things with numbers. So.
1: Yeah, Gail doesn't, but I've looked at them and thought, no.
0: Just that's it? Yeah, no. Yeah, I looked at it.
1: I'm not going any
0: not
1: further than that.
0: Gave it literally no more thought. All right, Humsters, if you've got any thoughts, comments, concerns, conundrums, whatever you want, let us know, 0411 626 997. I'm going to throw down a quick traffic report right now, hear from our other sponsors, back it up with some Queen, and we'll come back. And I'll give you the topic of the day, what we're talking about, and also Hopeless Champion Humsters of the Week. Got a few things to get through, so hang around with us. Plenty more to come.
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3: In Bowen Hills, got to break down some Paul's Terrace inbound right lane around King Street and through Nogra. Got some lights on flash for your run on Sanford Road to Waddell Street. Still got delays for Southern Crossway through Hendra, Kingsford Smith Drive through Hamilton, Gympie Road, Castledine and Southline Road, Everton Park. 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

0: Yes, I was singing that towards the end then, but I shan't be on air. Even though someone at Trivia said the other night, you got a good voice, Acho, you should sing all of the questions.
1: That'd be good.
0: No, I don't think that'd be good at all. Welcome back to The Hump Show, Acho and Donnie, taking you through till 12 o'clock today, hopefully keeping you entertained. In tune, good tunes, I should say, solid chat. No controversies today. We just want people's opinions on things because we've got ours, you've got yours, all of that. Al, first texter of the day, and not a very nice one, Al. I got to say straight up, I thought you were better than this, mate. Acho, I have a wooden spoon to give you based on the result. You should have it. Well, Al, I'll tell you to jam it because I didn't come last in our, I presume he's talking about our tipping competition.
1: Yes.
0: The humpsters, the guest humpsters took out the prize of the wooden spoon for the Hump Show tipping competition. Al, thank you very much.
1: And wasn't Al part of that?
0: Yeah, Al would have been. Yeah, exactly. Yeah, so give the spoon to yourself, please, Al. Morning, lads. I think this is from, Adam Aspley Trucker. Morning to you, sir. He said, morning, lads. Donnie, what's the difference between a snake and a frilly lizard? Nothing. Because you got this phobia about snakes.
1: Yes, I don't like snakes.
0: But you'll happily pick up a frilly lizard.
1: Yep.
0: That makes
1: blue tongue lizard.
0: That makes zero sense.
1: Frilly lizard's not going to kill you.
0: Reptile? Reptile.
1: No. Killer? Non-killer.
0: Green tree snake? Non-killer.
1: No, they're all killers.
0: Puffy bearded dragon? Bite.
1: Yeah. Oh, they bite you?
0: Yeah. Dangerous.
1: But you don't
0: pick difference.
1: You don't pick them up by the head.
0: Adam, I agree
1: pick
0: with
1: them
0: you.
1: Up by the tail.
0: Made me laugh. I agree with you, Adam. Wayne on Loreno.
1: Hey, Wayne Loreno. Well done. Good to hear from you again.
0: G'day, Hump Show. This is Wayno and Loreno on the wide. That's not actually the names. It's just Wayne and Lorraine. I just like to ad lib. On the Wide Open Road Show, today being Teddy Bear Day and Emergency Services Day, let's acknowledge all the volunteers making trauma teddies and care bears for hospitals and ambulances. Yeah, okay. Lorraine is part of a group of ladies that have made over 1,000 so far.
1: Well done, Lorraine.
0: Very good. Oh, thank you, Al. He was talking about the Eels Dragons result. Yes, I forgot about that. But you've got the spoon. Saints came last. Para were like solid 13th.
1: Solid
0: 13th, yes. Good to hear, Wayno and Loreno. Excellent stuff, and that's a very good thing you do, Lorraine. Because they've got that. Have you seen those, like, Build-A-Bear, those shops? Cost a fortune to build a bear.
1: No.
0: You may as well put down a deposit on a house to get a teddy bear. We did it for three kids one time. Had to remortgage things. It's like not cheap. Bryce from Inogra. Morning to you, Bryce. Said, morning, gents. An issue that I have heard a lot of discussion on lately, algorithms.
1: Algorithms.
0: Did you say alborhythms or algorithms? Yes, I'm going to talk about this later on, Bryce. That is what is presented to us via social media, an interesting way of explaining the current push for regulation. You drive past a car accident, you slow down and look. Do you want to see anything bad? Probs not, but you still look. Social media detect that look as you want to see it again and again, and if you slow down, it will feed you more. I agree. I'm not sure about the listeners, but I'd happily not look. Yes, let me come back to that, Bryce. I'm sort of with you for choice, 100%. Yep. And Al just said, talking about Eels Dragon results. Yeah, very good. How do you kick it? Darrell Sloan, he's going to UK Super League.
1: And he kicks
0: a 43-metre
1: field goal.
0: As soon as he hit it, I went, oh, that's in. Like, you know when they strike it, like it's going to...
1: They just stand there.
0: Yeah, and it just off the boot, it looks sweet. I'm like, no. Anyway, doesn't matter. You finished 17th, Al. I finished 13th. None of us are playing this weekend. Your team's not playing this weekend.
1: No, I finished strong for all their injuries.
0: Does it matter?
1: No, it doesn't matter. It
0: doesn't matter.
1: But lovely way to finish a game, though.
0: No, we'll leave the gloating.
1: We'll leave the sport.
0: Now, I did have a topic of the day I wanted to throw out. I was reading about this the other day. There's been a lot of talk about Olympic, even the rowing's coming up again in Rockhampton today. Yep. Everyone's blowing up about that.
1: Swim from the Crocs. Row from the Crocs.
0: It's going to be there. But the beat up in the paper today was there's only 800 places available. That's BS, okay? I was up there 2 years ago in Rock Vegas for the Confraternity Shield, where there is probably a couple of hundred schools up there with all the students, all the parents, everyone hanging on, all the coaches. Everyone was housed. So I read that and I sort of went, eh. Is that just one person, one parent ringing up saying, I can't find accommodation?
1: It's all it takes.
0: Exactly. It's all it takes for a headline like that. That was my immediate thought.
1: One person.
0: Yeah. Whatever does, doesn't it? But my Around the Olympics in Victoria Park, what should we call the new stadium at Victoria Park? When it is done and dusted, Brisbane Stadium has been registered as its name for IP purposes, intellectual property. So you can't just go and do Brisbane Stadium, I own that now. They've sort of already tucked that away, which is fair. Off the bat, any thoughts?
1: No.
0: Like, it's going to be our centrepiece of Brisbane. I can't wait. I think it's going to be awesome. Like to have that there. And even their talk of now all the development along the Hamilton foreshore there, they're going to, and that's fair, there's so much industrial land out there,
1: yeah.
0: You know, prime land near the city, and they're going to develop that into lots more things. So all these things they're talking about are good, but what are we going to call that? Is it going to be called? I've come up with a few options. Some are sensible, some not as such. So I'd like to hear your options, Humpses. 0411 626 997. Victoria Park Stadium.
1: Well, that's pretty original. I bet you put a lot of thought into that.
0: Okay. One of us comes up with stuff for the show. One of us, pointing at you, sits there and bags what one of us comes up for with the show.
1: I was waiting for a bit of drop of gold nugget there, but I'm
0: warming up.
1: Victoria Park Stadium.
0: I'm warming up.
1: Well, it is Victoria Park Stadium, isn't it?
0: Well... Jeez, tough crowd. No, I thought that because clearly it's Victoria Park. There was a lot of kerfuffle about Save Victoria Park, right? So that this is always an option. Wow, option one, I just get thrown under. I get thrown under a bus.
1: I hope you didn't wake up at 2 o'clock in the morning with that brain flash.
0: Option two. Again, one of us brings something to the table. The other one just laughs at said person as such. Option two, keep it as Brisbane Stadium.
1: Mm-hmm.
0: Like Melbourne MCG, it's not really Melbourne, so, but Brisbane Stadium.
1: Yep.
0: What's winning so far, Victoria Park?
1: Oh, Victoria Park's a gem, I'm telling you.
0: I think it's actually pretty good. Clearly, you're on the ground laughing, okay. Moreton Bay Stadium.
1: They won't give you that. Not for Brisbane.
0: Okay. The Hump Show Stadium.
1: Could be.
0: Imagine that. The Hump Show Stadium. No, I don't think so. Barambin Stadium.
1: Who?
0: The traditional indigenous name of the land. Barambin Stadium. I reckon that'll get some traction. Barambin.
1: Could do.
0: Well, so what's your option? Victoria Park Stadium, Brisbane Stadium, Barambin Stadium, Moreton Bay Stadium, the Hump Show Stadium.
1: I'm not really liking any of them at the moment.
0: Do you come up with
1: You had ideas? That thought on that subject. You could have texted me and said, hey, I'm going to mention this. Can you think about it?
0: I have thoughts on the subjects because I think about the show before we do it.
1: I didn't know you were going to talk about the stadium, though.
0: Oh, it's not a
1: I'll think song. About it during the morning.
0: All right. I'm going to throw it out.
1: Wally Lewis Stadium.
0: Yeah, okay. Okay.
1: Because we got Alan Borderfield.
0: Oh, Palaszczuk Stadium.
1: No.
0: They wanted to do a statue of her. Let's do a stadium for her. It's so good. Let me know your thoughts. Options for what the stadium will be called. Like, clearly, I reckon Brisbane Stadium's probably going to be it, but I don't know. Let's think of some options that we can throw down at Ms. Crucifelli and the Olympic preparation team because literally 6 years, or five and a half... Olympics, yeah. On. It'll go.
1: There's one. Quickly. What about the River City Stadium?
0: Oh, I like it. Okay. Brian from Caboolture. Morning, Brian. What about River City Stadium? Yeah. Okay. See, this is good. All right. Nice and light to start off with, and great input from Don Wado over there, as per usual. Let's throw down some Pete Murray. I'll try and squeeze in some sponsors so they're done, and then we can come back and talk more stuff on The Hump Show. Happy Wednesdays.

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6: That's what it is indeed. You are listening to Acho and Donnie on The Hump Show on a Wednesday morning, as you've done for a pretty long time now, actually. So if you don't like us, well, sorry. options of the topic of the day was, what do we call the new stadium being built at Victoria Park? Donnie liked my options that I came up with. Victoria Park Stadium. Took me a lot of effort to get that one, as you said. Brisbane Stadium, Barambin Stadium. Options coming through. I like it. River City Stadium from Brian at Caboolture. Thanks, Eagle One. Trent, Eagle One here. I'm cracking up, boys. Good one, Acho. Thanks. Presume you're talking about coming up with Victoria Park Stadium. It took me a long time to think about that. Come on. Vern says BS Stadium after the way people have carried on. BS Stadium, is that for like Bill Slixby or something like that, Vern, I'm presuming? Of course.
7: Brian Sleeman.
6: Brian Sleeman, exactly.
7: Look at that one.
6: Matt from Villeneuve. Where's that? Where's Villeneuve? Last time.
7: French.
6: What?
7: Villeneuve's in France.
6: Well, okay. Maybe he's overseas at the moment.
7: Holman Stadium. My water. That's what I was laughing about. I saw that one come through. I thought, yeah.
6: Oh, that's good.
7: Very good,
6: that's
7: Matt.
6: That's good. That's very winning.
7: And no, it's still not working.
6: Matt, you just got yourself a prize. I got a voucher for you out the front. That's funny. Holman Stadium.
7: That is funny.
6: Yeah, okay. I'll write down. Yes, it's going to be at the front. I'll pick something out for you. Very good. Keep them coming through. 0411626997.
7: What about John Oxley Stadium?
6: Yeah, didn't he found
7: 1823. He explored and mapped the Brisbane River and around it. So
6: yeah, very good. See, contributing to the show.
7: So we've already got Clem Jones.
6: Yeah, longest serving mayor of Brisbane.
7: Yeah, already got that, so it's been used.
6: See, Palaszczuk Stadium. you turn away in disgust because you know I'm taking the absolute PIW.
7: Well, Sheriff State. Okay, so if you're going to go local, Jim Sawley. What's he got? No, I know. But
6: that's how you reacted when I said Palaszczuk. I don't think politicians, any of them, deserve to have stadiums named after them or statues.
7: Well, Clem Jones was a bit different. He got out, rolled his sleeves up and he'd go out and water the Gabba.
6: Different time. Yeah, he was a curator, wasn't he, of the Gabba for a long time.
7: He did it all, but...
6: All right, have you got...
7: My vote's Wally Lewis Stadium.
6: Wally Lewis Stadium. Yeah, that's actually... Won't get up, but...
7: Probably will never move rugby league from Lang Park or Suncoast.
6: Well, the AFL's going to be played at the Brisbane State, at Victoria Park Stadium.
7: Well, they're not going to name it Wally Lewis after the AFL.
6: Or for the duration of this show, preceding Holman Stadium. That's such a massive...
7: Legacy Stadium.
6: Legacy Stadium, another one coming through. Who's that one from?
7: Philip.
6: Good morning to you, Philip. Legacy Stadium, because we'll be paying for it forever.
7: Well done, Philip.
6: Oh, I like it. Geez, our listeners got such a
7: so good
6: dry sense of humour, yes, don't they? I like it. Have you got anything hopeless? Anything?
7: No.
6: No. Really? Nothing. Not even a hopeless someone to throw under the bus.
7: No.
6: Someone to say well done.
7: See all that political stuff coming through, which I don't comment on. And you
6: well,
7: think,
6: you will after 10 o'clock. So I'm going to ask you your opinion.
7: You think, man, I could write a couple of these down as hopeless, but I'm not starting on
6: Paddy,
7: it.
6: Paddy, totally workwear. Donnie's got a building named after him. Perhaps the Don Gala Stadium could be next. I like it, Paddy. Nice one.
7: Kenny Walker Stadium, that'd be more, that's probably more that they should have called Dolphin Oval after that.
6: Mark. Teddy Walker Stadium.
7: He used to own all the area where Dolphin Oval is. He had the farms.
6: Oh, up here?
7: Yeah.
6: Oh, okay.
7: So that's more that.
6: Okay, very good. Matt again, overlooking Somerset Dam between Woodford and Kilcoy.
7: Oh, that's where Villeneuve is.
6: And you told me it was France.
7: Well, it is in France. Oh. So we've just grabbed another one and copied it.
6: All right.
7: But it sounds very elegant, Matt. And thanks for the Holman.
6: So does Kedron. Kedron sounds right up there. you got nothing. I'll get your opinion after 10 o'clock Newsport weather update, because on three different policies from three different parties that they've tossed up. So I'm trying to sit on the fence. I want to throw it out there to people. You know, I'm allowed to have an opinion too, but I'll try and be balanced. But I do have a champion. Champion humpster.
7: You got champion humpster.
6: Normally we just bag people and sort of, credit where credit's due is a fair call. Champion Australia's oldest woman.
7: Yes.
6: Lorna Henstridge passed away on Monday.
7: Oh, no.
6: Aged 112, which definitely gets
7: us. She was close on that.
6: I know, which gets a special mention, as we know, on The Hump Show, and she's lived pretty much through the entire modern history of Australia. She was born in 1900 and something, whatever. And that, I didn't write that down, but she's gone through World War One, Depression, World War Two, all these things, like horse and cart, car.
7: My mum did that.
6: Back till, yeah, but your mum wasn't 112, was she?
7: She should be over 112 now, but yeah, she's not here.
6: Okay. My old man passed when he was 50.
7: But I mean,
6: he's not 112.
7: No, but she lived through all that you're saying. Yeah.
6: Yeah, but they're not. Oh, God. My point is that she was around to tell it on Monday. Your mum wasn't, okay? Yeah, it's hard to work with, aren't you, this morning?
7: No, I just wanted to give my mum a mention.
6: Oh, great. Mari's still alive. Good on you, Mari. She's 87. There you go.
7: And she did a good job. She used to put out her...
6: What, of raising me? Thanks very much.
7: Well... She should be commended, but no, I remember the days when she had a coat hanger for an antenna in the car to listen to you.
6: Did you say commended or committed?
4: Commended.
6: Yeah, committed might be the other
7: she
6: one.
7: She just wanted to listen to her son.
6: All right, so, okay, back to Lorna Henstridge, all right?
7: Okay,
6: 112.
7: Lorna.
6: She, didn't you see the news options about her? She had her wits about her. She was telling young people today, or older people, to go with the flow, embrace technology and live in the moment. Don't live in the past. Why am I pointing at you? Literally pointing at you.
7: I've got a mobile phone. I just don't know how to use it.
6: Oh. But she spoke so well and said, if you don't keep going with things, you get left behind.
7: You do.
6: A bit like internet banking for you.
7: No.
6: Yeah. Look. See, no. No.
7: Technology.
6: Oh, you're holding
7: technology.
6: Up a watch.
7: No, that one's digital.
6: Oh, great.
7: And that one's dollar style. So I've got a dollar each way.
6: Oh, my God. Just like working with children. Anyway, back to Lorna. Good on you, Lorna. Well done.
7: Good on you, Lorna. But
6: Australia's
7: oldest.
6: Is she
7: still around?
6: She died on Monday.
7: Well, then why are you knocking me talking about my mum?
6: Because Lorna was alive on Monday.
7: She's not today.
6: No, but your mum wasn't alive on Monday. Now the Australia's, we know the world's oldest person is Ethel May.
7: She's
6: well,
7: still going.
6: We'll find out about that later on. But Australia's oldest person now is Kenneth Loxton Weeks, who was 112, turning 113 in October.
7: Where's he live?
6: No match for it. I don't know. I didn't look that up. Do you want me to? Why don't you? There you go. Project for the week. Do something for the show. Where does Kenneth Loxton Weeks live? Wow. Okay, let's go to the 10 o'clock news sport weather update with all that action around us. Keep your thoughts coming through on anything we're tossing up today. Anything you want to throw up for us to talk about as well, subjects, whatever. Your opinion counts just as much as anyone else's. 0411 626 997. 1 hour gone, done, dusted. Brian Ferry coming up right now.

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2: In news headlines, I'm Lee Harrison. Making news today, another person who was in Nepal and had been uncontactable has now confirmed with Foreign Affairs they're safe and don't require consular assistance. The number of Australians unaccounted for in the flooding disasters has been revised down to 35. The opposition says it'll examine the detail of Labor's digital duty of care legislation amid concern it threatens free speech. Users would be able to opt out of algorithms which drive social media feeds. Israel's criticising a move by a dozen countries to impose trade sanctions on Israeli settlements in the West Bank. The British government has led the push, accusing Israel's government of turning a blind eye to ethnic cleansing. And Australian high school students have recorded their worst maths and reading results in global rankings. In our sport, Western Bulldogs Premiership player Tom Liberatore has announced his retirement from AFL football. The 34-year-old played 268 games and won the Bulldogs Best and Fairest Award in 2014. And Cowboys co-captain Reuben Cotter's free to play in Saturday night's elimination final against the Sharks. His counsel has successfully had his charge downgraded, despite the NRL judiciary initially finding him guilty of a Grade 2 careless high tackle. These stories and more today. This is Air News.
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4: Ha! 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As a matter of fact, I got a full inspection and service, 12 months warranty, and still kept the manufacturer's warranty.
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9: 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In Inogra, lights are on flash. Sanford Road at Wardell Street. And also through Bowen Hills, a breakdown. St Paul's Terrace inbound right lane around King Street. 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
12: Yeah, let's have a look at your weather for the rest of your Wednesday hump day with that groovy music behind us. We're going to get to a maximum of 25 degrees today, mostly sunny. Fog's gone in the west this morning with light northeasterly winds. For tomorrow Thursday, max 22, minimum 16, cloudy with a medium chance of showers developing in the morning. Heading towards the weekend for Friday, max 22, minimum 13, partly cloudy again, medium chance of showers throughout the whole day. Saturday, high chance of showers throughout the whole day as well, max 22, minimum 14. And to round out your week of weather, more rain, humsters, partly cloudy, medium chance of showers, max 24, minimum 13. Currently at the moment, if you're around the Brisbane City area, you're just over 21 degrees. If you're closer to the Redcliffe area, you're on 21 degrees. And if you're at New Farm down there in our listening area, you're also on 21 degrees. And that is keeping you up to date with all things news, sport and weather.